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1: In Radio Hawke's Bay Community News, National says it will speed up commercial building projects by cutting delays and costs in the consent system. Building spokesperson Chris Pink says qualified engineers will be able to sign off certain work without council inspections, with producer statements formally recognised in the Building Act. A specialist National Building Consent Authority would also handle large commercial projects, giving developers a single consistent pathway. National says construction employs 10% of New Zealand's workforce, yet consenting remains slow and expensive. The party says its changes would reduce duplication, free up councillors to focus on residential consents and help major projects move faster, supporting investment jobs and new commercial spaces. And CKG and the Kaimanawa and Kaweka Forest Parks have been formally designated the North Island's first herd of special interest. Hunting and Fishing Minister James Amiga says the move creates a clearer coordinated management framework that strengthens hunting opportunities while protecting biodiversity. The Central North Island Seeker Foundation will help oversee the herd alongside the Game Animal Council, DOC and iwi partners. Amiga says the plan focuses on reducing browsing pressures and improving forest regeneration, with DOC monitoring land reviews every 5 years. Current access and permit systems remain unchanged. He says the decision balances hunting values with conservation safeguards and delivers on National's election promise. And thanks to our friends at Local Democracy Reporting for the following stories. Local Democracy Reporting is local body journalism co-funded by Radio New Zealand and New Zealand On Air. Kiwa pool users in Gisborne are frustrated after vehicles repeatedly tore up the grass at Churchill Park over the past year. Daily cyclist Laurie Harrison says hoons have been doing donuts on the turf, leaving tyre marks and damaging a bollard. He's contacted the council multiple times but says the issue continues. Harrison wants cameras installed to deter offenders, though police say the latest incidents wasn't reported. Similar damage has occurred along the east coast, including Tolaga Bay and Tokomaru Bay. Council manager Tyler Kirk says the vandalism usually happens at night and is hard to catch, and preventing vehicle access to some sites is beyond current budget.

0: Neighbours are urged to report reckless driving in parks. And Rotorua's historic Seddon Memorial Town clock is ticking again after a $15,000 restoration. Local clockmaker Blair Shellard carried out specialist repairs, with the clock's hourly strikes now back in action. The landmark had stopped late last year due to corrosion from Rotorua's sulphur and damp conditions. While residents are delighted to hear a chime again, the famous quarter-hour Westminster chimes still need complex restoration work, with no confirmed timeline or cost. And in sport, and from the world of golf, LPGA Hall of Famer and Olympic champion Dame Lydia Ko will headline the New Zealand Women's Open when it returns next March after a decade-long hiatus. The latest European Tour event will be played at Wainui Golf Club, close to where Ko grew up on Auckland's North Shore. Across Hawke's Bay, the rest of today will be mainly fine with some cloudy periods, heading for a high of 19, dropping to a cool 3 overnight. Fine tomorrow with some westerly winds with an expected high of 15 degrees. 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
3: You're listening to Women's Health Let's Talk. My name's Maria Pearson and I'm a personal trainer and life coach at Maria Pearson Coaching. Today I have got one of our regulars back on the show again, Reno Tobe from Structural Chiropractic in Hastings. Welcome along, Reno.
4: Thank you, and thanks for having me.
3: Oh, it's a pleasure. Today we are having a bit of a chat about winter wellness and the immune system because we're in the midst of winter now. It's pretty much mid-June. So take it away, Reno. I've got some questions. Follow
4: sure.
3: your lead.
4: Well, I think we can probably start by how common it is. Mm-hmm. So up to about 20% of Kiwis have a flu at some point in the year. Adults tend to get it, you know, 2 to 4 times a year, where kids can get it up to 12 times a year. Mm-hmm. And I find, and I don't know if you notice this, but I find that we tend to have this limiting belief, and I believe that it's a limiting belief that it's inevitable. Mm-hmm. That it's, you know, out of our hands is gonna, and we see it even in the language that we use. We're like, I caught the cold, you know, like you were yeah, walking right. down the road because like you were walking down the road and because you weren't wearing a jacket, the cold jumped mm-hmm. out of a bush and caught you. Mm-hmm. And that's not quite how it is. The, you know, your immune system is there to constantly monitor mm. the external and internal environment and actually like defending yourself. Mm-hmm. And I suppose it depends how deep we could take it, but what does it really mean to be sick? Mm-hmm. Like, for example, if your body's fighting a virus, you have a fever, right? Mm-hmm. Do you know why your body has a fever?
3: To mount a defense against the
4: exactly.
3: the bugs.
4: Yeah.
3: The
4: does that sound like it's sick? Mm. Or is that your body doing its job?
3: It should be the body doing its job. Yeah. Natural defense.
4: Yeah, so even the words we use, we use this word sick, which is, it kind of means that things aren't working properly, but they are working properly, like fever, even phlegm. Like phlegm is your immune system, like trapping particles from the environment so your immune system can sample it to see what's out there, what might be in you, and then, of course, mount an immune response. So even like the phlegminess is part of your body fighting. Even the low energy, you know, I say your immune system is like a V8 engine. Mm-hmm. It doesn't work at 100% all the time, so you feel it when it does. And that's why our energy really drops and we just want to rest and sleep because that V8 engine is revving up and monitoring the environment. So maybe that's a bigger question we can ask ourselves is these words that we use, like, are you really sick? Mm. To me, and I talk to my kids about this, it's an intense state of healing because it's your body working to restore balance.
3: Yeah.
4: Yeah. And so we have this limiting belief that, you know, it's going to happen to us every year. We're going to miss a week of work. We're going to not feel very good. And I think it comes from that thinking that it comes from the outside. Mm-hmm. The virus comes from the outside and, of course, we get sick. But in fact, we know that our immune system probably fights off viruses each day. You're exposed to millions, trillions of them. I don't even know how much every single day, but your body fights it off. So the cause really comes from the inside. It's that dip in your immune system that creates

0: It's an environment where that virus can kind of flourish and grow. Mm. And so we need to look to the inside rather than to the outside. Mm. It means that it's in our control. And not meaning that you'll never have a cold, because that's how your immune system stays strong, is that it strengthens through battle. Mm-hmm. That's why kids get cold so often, because their immune system is still developing.
1: Yeah.
0: And so I think we could just change the words that we use in terms of it's an intense state of healing. And we need to look inside to really see how we can help our body maintain that optimal level of health and fight off that virus earlier before it gets to that higher ends where we get the fever or the achy body or the low energy.
1: Yeah,
0: I know for myself, and you can tell me what yours is, but for myself, my kryptonite to my immune system is lack of sleep.
1: Right, yep, yep. Completely understand that. You really notice if you haven't had a good sleep, right? And you take it only takes one night of bad sleep for you to start feeling a little bit behind the eight ball, if you like.
0: Yeah, that immune system starting to like, oh, something's not quite right. Yeah, so the big ones to me is, I've got a few here that I wanted to talk about. So I think I've got seven strategies that we can focus on to kind of help our immune system work properly. And I think to start with, we could just say and accept that your body is quite extraordinary. That immune system is quite amazing.
1: Mm.
0: And it's doing its job for you all the time without you having to think about it. Mm-hmm. But if you meet the requirements for health, that immune system is going to be stronger.
1: Mm-hmm.
0: And then, of course, it's going to have a better chance at fighting whatever you might be exposed to out in the environment. So we start by acknowledging your body's amazing.
1: Mm.
0: We need to find out, like, what are the requirements that your body have to function properly, fulfill those requirements, and that immune system is going to help you stay well throughout winter.
1: Mm-hmm.
0: So I thought I'd talk about a couple of ones. Sleep is the big one.
1: Mm-hmm. Definitely.
0: When you talk about sleep, like, what do you normally recommend?
1: Do you mean in terms of how long?
0: Yeah.
1: Well, we have teenagers, and so I know for teenagers they recommend somewhere between, say, 9 to 11 hours of sleep a night.
0: Mm.
1: I think that's great for everyone.
0: Yeah.
1: If I could get 9 to 11 hours of sleep a night, that'd be wonderful.
0: Yeah, I've got a 9-month-old at home, so...
1: Yeah, how's your sleep going?
0: Good luck on that one. Yeah, I agree with that. Pretty much, I think, to begin with, for most people, the answer is more.
1: Mm-hmm. Absolutely.
0: Because what percentage of teenagers do you think get that amount of sleep?
1: Not a high percentage, no.
0: Like, if you look at some of the rates of them being on their phone, like, late in the evening, it's majority of them. But adults as well. Sleep is probably one of the, you know, if you could bottle the benefits and the effects of sleep to your health, and you put it in a bottle, and you buy it from a shop, you'd pay a lot of money for that supplement. And yet it's available to us for free.
1: Yeah.
0: All you have to do is really prioritize it. So, yeah, 8-9 hours for adults, more when you're younger. And because most of us aren't getting that, I think just the answer is more.
1: Mm-hmm.
0: And so what I talk to people about is the key to begin with to make sure you get good sleep is prioritize it.
1: Mm-hmm.
0: So you pick a bedtime.
1: Yeah.
0: And your body is really sensitive to that time that you have to go to sleep. So I believe it's something like 15 minutes either way. So if you decided that 9 o'clock is bedtime, 8:45 to 9:15 is the time where you have to get into bed. And if you go outside of that window, it starts changing your hormone cycles for the next day.
1: Sure.
0: And then your sleep for the next day is compromised because you're out of that sync, that circadian rhythm. Your body's really sensitive to it. So, you know, set that time, whatever that time is, because it'll be dependent on your schedule.
1: Mm.
0: I'm an early riser, so I go to bed at 9 o'clock because I know 5:30 I'll be up. And so that makes me get my sleep that I need. So pick that time. Protect that time.
1: Mm.
0: You know, we're watching this new Clarkson Farm season that's coming out, and you really have to, like, no, not one more episode, it's bedtime.
1: Yeah, binge watching.
0: Yeah, exactly. So just having that discipline of, like, no, it'll still be there tomorrow.
1: Yeah.
0: One more episode, one more scroll, whatever it might be. Just have the discipline to be like, that's bedtime.
1: Yeah.
0: And I think the rest really follows from that.
1: Mm.
0: That's the easiest. There's other things that I think is helpful. Yeah. You know, having darker rooms, not having as much blue light, you know, avoiding simulation, avoiding TV, mm-hmm. those things are great, but it really

0: starts with that regularity, setting that rhythm, because it's your hormones that kind of make you sleepy and kind of get you off to sleep. And if that rhythm is changing day by day, your body's never really forming a clear cycle.
1: And what do you think of getting up at the same time every day as well? So for the next morning?
0: That one's a bit harder. That one's tricky because I haven't really looked into any research of this, but I feel like I want my body to wake me. So I'd rather set an alarm to go to sleep than setting an alarm to wake up in the morning.
1: So you wake up naturally at 5, 5:30?
0: Yeah, yeah.
1: Right.
0: And I think that's important because it depends on your alarm as well. There's different types of alarms out there, but what most people use is this alarm that puts you on edge. You know,
1: like, you
0: like they did the civil defense alarm thing the other day, and I don't know about you, but I just get like anxious when I hear it, and that's what people's morning alarm sounds like.
1: Sure.
0: And it's probably not the best way to start the day. Like we're really designed to go to bed with darkness and then kind of wake up as the sun kind of comes up again without like a blaring alarm or something like that. So personally, I'd rather set an alarm to go to bed and then just have that more gradual kind of wake up with biology in the morning.
1: Sure.
0: There are some alarms, like there's, I think they call them progressive alarms. And that tends to be a better way, which is, you know, the first ring is at 10%.
1: Volume,
0: 10%. And then the second ring 30 seconds later would be 20%, and it progressively gets louder. And what that can do is, let's say you're on that deeper levels of sleep, rather than just jerking you out of it, it kind of slowly coaxes you out of it. And some of the progressive alarms, you could set it to wake you up over a 30-minute period. So you go, you know, let's say 6:30, I have to get up because I know I have to be at work at this time. You can tell it, okay, between 6 to 6:30, you're going to start waking me up. And, you know, some mornings it'll be 6:10, other mornings it'll be 6:30, but at least you know you've got that heart out of like, I need to get things ready so I can get to work. Yeah, so that's one option. I believe so, yeah. I forget what it's called. The one I used to use, which was awesome, had one of those Zen bowls.
1: Oh, yes.
0: And that's the sound that it had, just that, that ting of like a Zen bowl. And it was real calming, so it was a nice way to kind of ease out of it.
1: Okay.
0: But yeah, that's sleep. You know, there's heaps of other things. What do you, is there anything you do to help you sleep well?
1: Definitely don't be too hot. So have the room a wee bit cooler, which is pretty easy at the moment in winter. I always read before I go to bed. I get rid of the phone. I always have a read of a few pages. And don't drink too close to bedtime. You don't want to be up in the night if you can help it.
0: Yeah, so on the temperature, ideal temperature, 18 to 21 degrees. So most people tend to have it a bit too warm, particularly in winter. So 18 to 21 degrees, that's kind of the ideal temperature that we want to be sleeping at.
1: Sure.
0: Big one, get some sun, some vitamin D.
1: Great.
0: So it's, there was a, I can't remember if vitamin D was actually on it, but there was an article recently from Radio New Zealand about top five vitamins and minerals that most Kiwis are deficient in. And if it's not on that list, it'll be number six. But vitamin D is a big one. It's estimated up to about 60%, depending on where you are and how old you are and things, but about 60% of people at the end of winter don't have enough vitamin D in their body. And vitamin D regulates 1,000 different genes in your body. So 1,000 processes, proteins, depending on having enough vitamin D to function properly. A lot of them really related to your immune system. So just get some sun. In winter, it's hard. Even in summer, it's hard in Hawke's Bay. So I generally just tend to recommend a supplement. Supplementing vitamin D, I think it costs about $26 and it will last you 3 months. So it's a very cost-effective, very simple one. I'm a fan of doing the daily doses rather than like a big monthly dose.
1: Sure.
0: So you just take 4,000 or 5,000 international units for an adult a day. And if you take it progressive days, you seem to be able to absorb more of it rather than skipping a day. So if you're just consistent with it, you seem to be able to restore the vitamin D levels in your blood like quite a bit better. But yeah, so in winter, we as a family supplement vitamin D. Of course, with kids, you get less. You can just look at what the doses would be for kids.
1: Yeah, sure.
0: But that's one that I can. And there's a few reasons that I think we don't get enough vitamin D. You know, we're meant to build up our stores because vitamin D is fat soluble. So we're meant to build up our stores in summer.

0: And then in winter, we use up those stores and then we build it back up again.
1: Mm.
0: But because of how intense things are here in Hawke's Bay, you know, we probably don't build up enough stores during the summertime because we're avoiding the sun.
1: Oh, we're slapping
0: to kind of keep the skin, which is important.
1: Mm.
0: But as a result, we're sacrificing the winter and our function in the winter. There's other reasons, you know, as you get older, your body's not as efficient at producing vitamin D. If you've got excess body fat, which is a third of Kiwis, because vitamin D is fat soluble, if you've got excess body fat, the fat cells just kind of gobble up that vitamin D.
1: Yeah.
0: If you're naturally dark skinned, you don't make as much vitamin D as if you've got a paler skin.
1: Mm.
0: So those are kind of common reasons why most people might not have higher levels of vitamin D.
1: Sure.
0: Number three. And a lot of these things, as I talk through them, you know, these are common sense things.
1: Yeah.
0: You know, sleep.
1: Yes, we've probably all heard of these before, right?
0: Yeah. I heard it. It was either a podcast or article that I read, but it really rang a bell for me, which said that we really need to be taught. We need to be reminded.
1: Mm-hmm. Absolutely.
0: And that's definitely true when it comes to health. We just need to be reminded of the things we already know we should be doing, like sleep.
1: Yeah.
0: All of us know we should be sleeping better, and yet we don't really make that effort to
1: do it.
0: Right. So number three, laughter. Have some fun. Yeah, you know, endorphins, lowering the stress levels, lowering cortisol. You know, cortisol, those stress hormones, they suppress your immune system. Because, you know, if you're running away from a tiger, fighting a virus is not really important. It's important to run away from the tiger. So just, you know, have fun, social engagements. That's a big one that I think is a big requirement for our health
1: as a
0: social species.
1: Social connection.
0: Exactly, yeah. Moving your body. That's right up your alley. Yeah. The movement. So I've got a stat here. 30 minutes of exercise five times a week kind of strengthens your immune system.
1: Does it say what kind of exercise?
0: So just physical activity, anything, even to the level of walking. So 30 minutes, five times a week, which is like the floor, is not that much. Decreases your chance of a cold by 50%.
1: Wow.
0: If you do get a cold, it decreases the intensity of the symptoms by 31%.
1: Wow.
0: And then again, goes back to that idea of like it's your immune system that's protecting you. So even if your body gets to that extreme stages of healing, because your immune system is functioning better, it's going to eliminate it that much quicker. So 31% less severe symptoms. Because like we talked about before, those symptoms are actually part of your body's intelligent response to fighting that virus or whatever it might be fighting. So just, again, with exercise, I think it's probably one of those things that we could say for most people more. Particularly, I find more of the low-level stuff. Because a lot of people go to the gym, they get some high-intensity stuff, they get some, they lift some weights, which is great, very important. But we miss the low-level stuff.
1: Meaning low-level means?
0: So I say walking slow. So an activity where you can have a conversation.
1: Sure.
0: Going for a walk. A slow bike ride, walking in the water up and down, just
1: not breathing too heavily.
0: Exactly, it's something where you can have a conversation, and your requirement for that is like more. The if we, you know, we recommend 10,000 steps a day, which is great, and most people don't get that. But the benefits of that type of activity doesn't really plateau till you get close to 16,000 steps a day.
1: Okay,
0: which is a lot more than most people are getting.
1: Sure.
0: Yeah, so I think more of that low-level activity. It's an easy win. And for some people, you know, depending on what level of health you're expressing, there are going to be some limitations as what you can do, but there's always going to be something you can do.
1: Yeah, absolutely.
0: Always.
1: That's right.
0: Whether you go in the water. Water I'm a big fan of. You know, I work with some people that have trouble walking, so almost every week I say, go to the pool, walk up and down, walk sideways, walk backwards, just move.
1: Do you ever work with anyone in a pool as a chiropractor?
0: No.
1: Just give advice about what they could do.
0: Or I refer them. You know, there's some physios. If there's something in particular that you need to do, like some particular exercise that you need to do in the water, like working with a physio hands-on, that's a great way to do it. But it's probably not something that you're going to do five times a week.
1: No.
0: So you need to have stuff that you could do yourself.
1: Sure.
0: And

0: walking is the big one.
1: Yeah.
0: Yeah. Not saying it's the only requirement.
1: No.
0: But if you're not doing anything, that's probably a good place to start.
1: Yes, it's a good
0: start. And
1: then
0: 6 months later, a year later, maybe you could progress to something more intense and just build to that next level.
1: And you know, it makes me think too, if you're doing walking outside or cycling outside, then you're getting what you've already mentioned, the sun, you're getting that vitamin D, but also you might do that with a friend, so you're getting that socialisation side as well, and the fun side, those extra benefits that you could bring in.
0: Yeah. And there are some other benefits as well to doing it out in nature, and that's, you know, if you're around like trees and plant life,
1: green
0: like inhaling, I don't know what it is, the chemicals or whatever from the animals, that does something to your immune system. It primes your immune system. And maybe because it might be like an environmental toxin or something like that. So your immune system just goes, you know, I need to stay alert. So spending time in nature seems to have a bigger immune response to if you just walked on a treadmill.
1: Absolutely, getting outside as opposed to, like you say, in the gym.
0: Exactly.
1: Yeah, I agree with that.
0: And we're so blessed here in Hawke's Bay. Like that, you know, we've got the Iway, we've got the Mata Peak, and Napier, there's a few walks as well. So we've got so much opportunity out there. Yeah, so with exercise, just more.
1: As a good foundational theme.
0: I tend to like to look at it, I tend to think about it like a food pyramid. You know, there's the base of the pyramid, and for me that's moving slow. So that's walking, things you can have a conversation at. And there's probably how a target you should aim for. Personally, I aim for 12,000 steps a day.
1: Sure.
0: So that's a target that I aim for.
1: And that's achievable for you?
0: Yeah. Okay. I do, you know, I've got active work, which helps. So I don't necessarily sit at a desk. So I've got active work, and I do, I think, a 40-minute walk in the morning.
1: Sure.
0: And then I get my 12,000 steps a day.
1: And you track that?
0: I used to have the ring.
1: That's right, I remember.
0: Yeah, I used to have the ring.
1: Right.
0: And I actually stopped wearing it.
1: Can you tell us why?
0: I only wore it about 8 months or so, and the more I thought about it, the more it made me realize that it teaches me to get the dopamine hit, the feel good, from the result rather than from the doing.
1: From the process.
0: Exactly. And if we want to build the habit of doing, it's probably better to get your dopamine hit from that rather than from the result.
1: Sure.
0: So that's probably the big reason. It's just like, I think it would probably help you build better habits by getting joy out of the doing.
1: Right, yeah, interesting.
0: Rather than out of the result. That's for myself, you know, it might be different. I know for a lot of people, seeing the stat gives them motivation to go out and maybe that kind of starts the ball rolling. But ultimately, I think long term, if you could focus on the doing and getting joy out of the doing.
1: Part of that is that intrinsic motivation.
0: Exactly.
1: You've got to find that within yourself.
0: That's the key. So that's the key, intrinsic motivation. Again, coming from the inside rather than relying on something coming from the outside. And it really came about, so it came about in May. In May, I did a challenge in our household for myself where I didn't have a phone or a laptop at home. At work, of course, I have to, but at home, I didn't have a phone or a laptop for the whole month of May.
1: How'd that go?
0: It was awesome. Yeah, I got a landline.
1: Wow,
0: I had to find out if you could still get one, but I got a landline. I redirected my cell phone number to the landline, so if someone wanted to reach me, they could reach me there. If I'm at work, they could just reach me at work, and I just took the whole month off, and it really made me realize how often you reach for the phone kind of subconsciously.
1: Subconsciously, I
0: just because you've it's trained automatic. Your brain for that dopamine hit and your body just wants to go looking for it. And so that's probably where it came about, is just how much we're dependent on technology, that outside stimulus rather than kind of coming from the inside.
1: Yeah.
0: As a result, you know, in May, I think I read seven books.
1: Eight
0: books
1: stuff.
0: In May, which I didn't read all year up to May. So
1: wow, isn't it?
0: What a good change was that.
1: Get rid of those distractions. And something fills that gap, right? Something has to fill the gap that the phone or the ring or the watch or the laptop's taken.
0: Exactly.
1: So that reading.
0: And ideally, you fill it with what lines up with your values.
1: Sure.
0: I want to read more. But the conditioning of that stimulus to your nervous system from videos or shorts or podcasts, audiobooks.

0: That's a bigger dose for me, myself, at least, than sitting there reading a book.
1: Yeah.
0: And I really wanted to develop that patience, probably the right word, that ability to just, you know, sit with boredom and not something coming at you the whole time. I wanted to develop that. And that's where I just had to get rid of it. Because I know if it's in the room somewhere. So I left it at work. Yeah. I didn't even have it on me. It wasn't even in the house. There was no option. So just got rid of it.
1: Sure.
0: And I was out of there. And it, So
1: well done.
0: Now it's just finding out, like, where's the balance?
1: Yeah.
0: Because for work, I have to use technology and we do the socials and things like that. So where's the balance between the two? And that's what I'm trying to find out this month.
1: Refining it.
0: Finding out. Yeah, but so back to the movement pyramid. So there's a base of the pyramid, walking slow, having a conversation. The next level, to me, would be lifting heavy things. And two to four, but probably two, three times a week. It's a good amount of time for most people to lift some heavy things. And then we want to move fast, you know, metabolic conditioning, cardiovascular benefits. That's the top of the pyramid. And for most, that's like one to two times a week. So it's not something that you have to do every day. You don't have to be on the treadmill for like an hour to do it. You know, interval training, those are good ways to get that metabolic conditioning, one to two times a week, kind of really being ample for most people. You know, you're not aiming to go to the Olympics or whatever it might be. You're just aiming to get the health benefits.
1: And you certainly need that recovery. You don't want to be doing the high-intensity work every day because you need your body to have that recovery time.
0: The recovery is the key. There's no point. Yeah, there's no point. Like, unless you go to the gym for the... For most people, you go to the gym for the benefits. Some people love going to the gym and they'd hang out there all day if they could. But most people, because they go to the gym, they want to get the benefits of the exercise, of the work that they put in. And if you don't have that recovery, you're not getting the benefits out of that exercise. Like a big one, I've been liking the sauna and the contrast therapy type of thing. But some of these things that you're seeing now about like ice baths, which are great. I'm a big fan of ice baths. But if you, for example, did a big exercise routine, and you go do an ice plunge within a certain time frame, I think it was 1 or 2 hours afterwards, it blunts your response from the exercise. And I don't want that. So I like plunges and I like saunas, but I don't want to blunt the exposure that I had from the exercise. I want to get all the benefits out of it. So recovery, sleep.
1: Absolutely.
0: Having good foods into your body. Having enough protein. That's a big one. Having enough protein in your diet to help with that recovery.
1: Definitely. Hey, Rano, we have now reached the end of part one of our chat. How far through are we with your seven? Have we done four?
0: We just did four.
1: Okay. So thank you everyone very much for listening to part one. We'll be back with part two next time. Thank you so much, Rano, for being here.
0: Thank you. Thanks for having me.
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1: Hello there, this is Dexter from Kidnappers Kids, inviting you all to join us every Saturday at 8 o'clock for some great jokes, stories and songs. Yes, I'm not too sure about the jokes, but ta-da.

Moana and the Tribe there with TTR. Beautiful, beautiful sound, beautiful harmonies. Hoping that is bringing some harmony to your day out there in Radio Hawke's Bayland. So we've just got a few minutes left of the show. I'm going to quickly tell you today's handy hint, which has a permaculture slant. I've been doing some landscaping of my garden. Crikey, if this was TV, I would show you my muscles because you want to check out these guns, but it's not. It's radio, so I'll just tell you. I've been using limestone rocks to make borders, raised beds, rockery gardens, and also swales. Swales are shallow channels in the ground designed to slow, spread and kind of dilute a little bit of the force of stormwater runoff, so it prevents flooding, and it also acts as a channel for directing water straight to plants that might be in a dry patch of the garden or a particularly windy or hot patch. So if you've got any areas of your garden subject to flooding from stormwater, give a swale a try. You can dig them yourself, you can get landscapers in to do them for you, but it's really good to have like a trench and then some little greenery in the bottom of it to slow the flow of the water. They usually go on a curve along a downward slope. They're very versatile. You can do big ones and you can do little ones according to your garden. I've been making channels along my swales. I built some raised bed channels with the rockery limestone rocks that I got delivered, and they're really handy and they're also very pretty. Gives a real Mediterranean feel to the place. So that is it for our show. It has been a cracker of a show. I've had a great time. I hope you've had a great time out there in Radio Hawke's Bay land. Thank you as usual to the team here at Radio Hawke's Bay and the team at New Zealand On Air for making this show happen. And of course, thank you to you for your ears, and thank you to me for my voice and my music. We're a good team. I'm going to play you out with some Stick Figure, a little tune called Breathe. And I look forward to talking to you next time. Catch me on your local Radio Hawke's Bay.

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1: In Radio Hawke's Bay Community News, National says it will speed up commercial building projects by cutting delays and costs in the consent system. Building spokesperson Chris Pink says qualified engineers will be able to sign off certain work without council inspections, with producer statements formally recognised in the Building Act. A specialist National Building Consent Authority would also handle large commercial projects, giving developers a single consistent pathway. National says construction employs 10% of New Zealand's workforce, yet consenting remains slow.

0: and expensive. The party says its changes would reduce duplication, free up councillors to focus on residential consents, and help major projects move faster, supporting investment jobs and new commercial spaces. And Seekajia and the Kaimanawa and Kaiwaika Forest Parks have been formally designated the North Island's first herd of special interest. Hunting and Fishing Minister James Amiga says the move creates a clearer coordinated management framework that strengthens hunting opportunities while protecting biodiversity. The Central North Island Seeker Foundation will help oversee the herd alongside the Game Animal Council, DOC and iwi partners. Amiga says the plan focuses on reducing browsing pressures and improving forest regeneration, with DOC monitoring land reviews every 5 years. Current access and permit systems remain unchanged. He says the decision balances hunting values with conservation safeguards and delivers on National's election promise. And thanks to our friends at Local Democracy Reporting for the following stories. Local Democracy Reporting is local body journalism co-funded by Radio New Zealand and New Zealand On Air. Kiwa pool users in Gisborne are frustrated after vehicles repeatedly tore up the grass at Churchill Park over the past year. Daily cyclist Laurie Harrison says hoons have been doing donuts on the turf, leaving tyre marks and damaging a bollard. He's contacted the council multiple times but says the issue continues. Harrison wants cameras installed to deter offenders, though police say the latest incidents wasn't reported. Similar damage has occurred along the east coast, including Tolaga Bay and Tokomaru Bay. Council manager Tyler Kirk says the vandalism usually happens at night and is hard to catch, and preventing vehicle access to some sites is beyond current budgets. Neighbours are urged to report reckless driving in parks. And Rotorua's historic Seddon Memorial Town clock is ticking again after a $15,000 restoration. Local clockmaker Blair Shellard carried out specialist repairs, with the clock's hourly strikes now back in action. The landmark had stopped late last year due to corrosion from Rotorua's sulphur and damp conditions. While residents are delighted to hear a chime again, the famous quarter-hour Westminster chimes still need complex restoration work, with no confirmed timeline or cost. And in sport, and from the world of golf, LPGA Hall of Famer and Olympic champion Dame Lydia Ko will headline the New Zealand Women's Open when it returns next March after a decade-long hiatus. The latest European Tour event will be played at Wainui Golf Club, close to where Ko grew up on Auckland's North Shore. That temperature will drop to a chilly 3 overnight, fine tomorrow with some westerly winds with a high of 15, and looking forward to Saturday. Forecast is for it to be fine again with some northwesterly winds with an expected high of 16 degrees. Radio Hawke's Bay, keeping you up to date with national news, sport and weather at the top of the hour.
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If you wish to make a formal complaint about something you've heard on Radio Hawke's Bay, then you must send your complaint in writing to the manager at Radio Hawke's Bay, 6-302 Hastings Street North, Hastings, or email kelly@radiohawkesbay.org.nz. This must be done within 20 working days of the broadcast. If you're dissatisfied with the outcome, you can refer your complaint to the Broadcasting Standards Authority. To find out more about this formal complaints process, go to their website, bsa.govt.nz.

Kerwee and Hunter Ho playing twin spin jazz, be it bebop, hard bop, Latin, funk or swing from across the decades in Two for Jazz. Do your ears a favour and swing by Tuesday afternoons after the news, sport and weather at 4.

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1: In Radio Hawke's Bay Community News, National says it will speed up commercial building projects by cutting delays and costs in the consent system. Building spokesperson Chris Pink says qualified engineers will be able to sign off certain work without council inspections, with producer statements formally recognised in the Building Act. A specialist National Building Consent Authority would also handle large commercial projects, giving developers a single consistent pathway. National says construction employs 10% of New Zealand's workforce, yet consenting remains slow and expensive. The party says its changes would reduce duplication, free up councillors to focus on residential consents and help major projects move faster, supporting investment jobs and new commercial spaces. And CKG and the Kaimanawa and Kaweka Forest Parks have been formally designated the North Island's first herd of special interest. Hunting and Fishing Minister James Amiga says the move creates a clearer coordinated management framework that strengthens hunting opportunities while protecting biodiversity. The Central North Island Seeker Foundation will help oversee the herd alongside the Game Animal Council, DOC and iwi partners. Amiga says the plan focuses on reducing browsing pressures and improving forest regeneration, with DOC monitoring land reviews every 5 years. Current access and permit systems remain unchanged. He says the decision balances hunting values with conservation safeguards and delivers on National's election promise. And thanks to our friends at Local Democracy Reporting for the following stories. Local Democracy Reporting is local body journalism co-funded by Radio New Zealand and New Zealand On Air. Kiwa pool users in Gisborne are frustrated after vehicles repeatedly tore up the grass at Churchill Park over the past year. Daily

0: cyclist Laurie Harrison says hoons have been doing donuts on the turf, leaving tyre marks and damaging a bollard. He's contacted the council multiple times but says the issue continues. Harrison wants cameras installed to deter offenders, though police say the latest incidents wasn't reported. Similar damage has occurred along the east coast, including Tolaga Bay and Tokomaru Bay. Council manager Tyler Kirk says the vandalism usually happens at night and is hard to catch, and preventing vehicle access to some sites is beyond current budgets. Neighbours are urged to report reckless driving in parks. And Rotorua's historic Seddon Memorial Town clock is ticking again after a $15,000 restoration. Local clockmaker Blair Shellard carried out specialist repairs, with the clock's hourly strikes now back in action. The landmark had stopped late last year due to corrosion from Rotorua's sulphur and damp conditions. While residents are delighted to hear a chime again, the famous quarter-hour Westminster chimes still need complex restoration work, with no confirmed timeline or cost. And in sport, and from the world of golf, LPGA Hall of Famer and Olympic champion Dame Lydia Ko will headline the New Zealand Women's Open when it returns next March after a decade-long hiatus. The latest European Tour event will be played at Wainui Golf Club, close to where Ko grew up on Auckland's North Shore. Temperature will drop to a chilly 3 overnight. Fine tomorrow with some westerly winds with a high of 15. And looking forward to Saturday. Forecast is for it to be fine again with some northwesterly winds with an expected high of 16 degrees.
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3: I1, this is the Brett Walsh Show. Today I'm playing music from God's Guitars, rock band Bottom One. My first song is One Day That Alive, sung by Bon Jovi. Bon Jovi is an American rock band formed in 1983.

My second song is Animal, sang by The Flippers. The Flippers were an English rock band formed in 1976.

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Dire Straits were a British rock band formed in 1971.

My fourth song is Paralab, sung by Huey Lewis and the News. Huey Lewis and the News were an American rock band from 1979.

My song is Hotel California, singing by the Eagles. The Eagles were an American rock band from Anarchy City One. Thanks for listening to my show, and have a nice night.

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Susie Cato here. Join us for Susie and Friends this weekend. There's a book review. There's some awesome music. La, la, la, la, la, la, la, la, la, la, la, la. For more information, check out susie.co.nz and I'll meet you at the radio this weekend for Susie and Friends. Thanks to our friends at New Zealand On Air.

What's in the mystery music box this week? We honestly don't know. And that's half the fun. It's the mystery music box. Your Friday 5pm ticket back through the soundtrack of your life. Surprises, sing-alongs, and a whole lot of nostalgia. 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

As a broadcaster, we adhere to the Broadcasting Standards Authority rules. If you wish to make a formal complaint about something you've heard on Radio Hawke's Bay, then you must send your complaint in writing to the manager at Radio Hawke's Bay, 6 bar 302 Hastings Street North, Hastings, or email kelly@radiohawkesbay.org.nz. 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To find out more about this formal complaints process, go to their website, bsa.govt.nz.

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1: In Radio Hawke's Bay Community News, National says it will speed up commercial building projects by cutting delays and costs in the consent system. Building spokesperson Chris Pink says qualified engineers will be able to sign off certain work without council inspections, with producer statements formally recognised in the Building Act. A specialist National Building Consent Authority would also handle large commercial projects, giving developers a single consistent pathway. National says construction employs 10% of New Zealand's workforce, yet consenting remains slow and expensive. The party says its changes would reduce duplication, free up councillors to focus on residential consents and help major projects move faster, supporting investment jobs and new commercial spaces. And CKG and the Kaimanawa and Kaiwaika Forest Parks have been formally designated the North Island's first herd of special interest. Hunting and Fishing Minister James Amiga says the move creates a clearer coordinated management framework that strengthens hunting opportunities while protecting biodiversity. The Central North Island Seeker Foundation will help oversee the herd alongside the Game Animal Council, DOC and iwi partners. Amiga says the plan focuses on reducing browsing pressures and improving forest regeneration, with DOC monitoring land reviews every 5 years. Current access and permit systems remain unchanged. He says the decision balances hunting values with conservation safeguards and delivers on National's election promise. And thanks to our friends at Local Democracy Reporting for the following stories. Local Democracy Reporting is local body journalism co-funded by Radio New Zealand and New Zealand On Air. Kiwa pool users in Gisborne are frustrated after vehicles repeatedly tore up the grass at Churchill Park over the past year. Daily cyclist Laurie Harrison says hoons have been doing donuts on the turf, leaving tyre marks and damaging a bollard. He's contacted the council multiple times but says the issue continues. Harrison wants cameras installed to deter offenders, though police say the latest incidents wasn't reported. Similar damage has occurred along the east coast, including Tolaga Bay and Tokomaru Bay. Council manager Tyler Kirk says the vandalism usually happens at night and is hard to catch, and preventing vehicle access to some sites is beyond current budgets. Neighbours are urged to report reckless driving in parks. And Rotorua's historic Seddon Memorial Town clock is ticking again after a $15,000 restoration. Local clockmaker Blair Shellard carried out specialist repairs, with the clock's hourly strikes now back in action. The landmark had stopped late last year due to corrosion from Rotorua sulphur and damp conditions. While residents are delighted to hear a chime again, the famous quarter-hour Westminster chimes still need complex restoration work, with no confirmed timeline or cost. And in sport, and from the world of golf, LPGA Hall of Famer and Olympic champion Dame Lydia Ko will headline the New Zealand Women's Open when it returns next March.

0: after a decade-long hiatus, the latest European tour event will be played at Wainui Golf Club, close to where Co grew up on Auckland's North Shore. The temperature will drop to a chilly 3 overnight, fine tomorrow with some westerly winds with a high of 15, and looking forward to Saturday. Forecast is for it to be fine again with some northwesterly winds with an expected high of 16 degrees.
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0: It's time to open another mystery music box on Radio Hawke's Bay. Let's try and get this lid off and have a bit of a look and see what's inside. Wow, it's hits from the 1950s and 60s. Hi, I'm Ken Morrison, and on today's mystery music box, you're going to hear songs from The Platters, Roger Miller, Dionne Warwick, Tom Jones, and a whole lot more. Now, why do we call this program the Mystery Music Box? Well, because, a bit like you, I hardly know what's going to be in the program myself until I get into my studio at home, have a bit of a rifle or a riffle through my old 45s, and I've come up with this. So, boy, are you in for a treat? Not a lot of time, quite a few songs. Let's get this show on the road. Well, the song from way back in 1955 was an R&B number one for a group called The Platters. Lead vocalist in this group at the time was a guy called Tony Williams, and he's about to sing for you, only you, and you alone.

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This radio station, by the way, was established in 1995 to give the community a voice. So if you've got an idea for a program, we want to hear from you. All you got to do is pick up the phone, give us a call, 87887710. We'll have a chat, and it could be as simple as that. Voila, you might be on air doing what I'm doing. You need no experience, can't you tell? Anyway, we talk you through the whole process, show you what to do. It's pretty simple. Let's get back into the songs. This next one is a number one song. Was a number one song for Roger Miller. Fabulous country singer. He wrote the song and he's singing it. And it's called King of the Road.

0: 50 cents. No phone, no boo, no pets. I ain't got no cigarettes, but 2 hours of pushing broom buys a.
1: Well, there you go, King of the Road. The lyrics of the song tell of the day-to-day life of a hobo who, despite having little money, he's a man of means by no means, revels in his freedom, describing himself humorously and cynically as the King of the Road. Our next song is a song that was composed by Burt Bacharach with lyrics by Hal David. Got to number one, and it's called Walk On By.

Oh, great memory there from Dionne Warwick out of 1963, Walk On By. We'll stay in the 60s for our next song. It's Tom Jones, and a song that was originally intended, I think, to be sung by Sandy Shaw. She didn't want to do it, apparently, so Tom Jones decided, well, he might as well do it. And he took it all the way to number one. It's called It's Not Unusual.

You're listening to the Mystery Music Box on Radio Hawke's Bay, the radio station that gives you a voice. Don't forget, if you've got an idea for a program, we want to hear from you. Our next song was a number one song in a whole host of countries, including right here in New Zealand back in 1960. It sold more than 20 million copies, and it's one of the best-selling physical singles of all time. It's Elvis Presley, the king of rock and roll, singing It's Now or Never.

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0: Well, more than halfway through this mystery music box. And our next song was written by Cy Coleman and Dorothy Fields. It was actually written for the musical Sweet Charity and first performed in 1966 by Peggy Lee. The song is called Big Spender. You're going to hear the version, though, sung by Shirley Bassey. And she recorded this song in 1967.
1: The minute you walked in the joint,

Wouldn't you like to have fun, fun, fun? How's about a few laughs, laughs? I could show you a good time. Let me show you a

have no doubt, if you're as old as me, you will definitely know the next song. It's a song written by Bob Thiele and George David Weiss, and it was first recorded by Louis Armstrong and released in 1967 as a single. It got to the top of the charts in the UK. The song is called What a Wonderful World.

Well, just two songs to go, and our next song is that it's a popular song, a very popular song, all about nostalgia. It's called Memories Are Made of This, and it was sung by Dean Martin, who took it all the way

Well, that's it. That's my lot. Come to the end of another Mystery Music Box. Don't forget to tune in next week, same time, same place. We'll do it all over again. What are we going to play? Well, that's a mystery. We're going to finish, though, with a song from who? Nina Simone. It's out of 1957. It's called My Baby Just Cares For Me. And remember, whatever you do for the rest of this day, make sure you have some fun. See ya.

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5: Hello, and here we are.

again with another edition of our exploration of Namkar Pell's Mind Training Like the Rays of the Sun. I hope your week has been fruitful, prosperous, and happy. Last week, in an effort to show that our relationships change from life to life, we investigated a few cases of people who remembered past lives, sometimes within one particular family. This was in response to an instruction in Mind Training Like the Rays of the Sun that says, subjugate all the reasons for selfishness, which led Namkar Pell to comment, we should suppress every instance of attachment and hatred that gives rise to exaggerated prejudices about friends, foes, or strangers, the attractive and unattractive. This is because worldly phenomena in general are unreliable, and relations between friends and foes in particular are uncertain. And he quoted Nagarjuna, saying, your father becomes your son, your mother, your wife, and your enemies, your friends. The opposite also takes place. Therefore, in cyclic existence is no certainty at all. Now, the next in this series of slogans under the heading The Irreversible Commitments of Mind Training, explanation of what appears in the text as verse, is train consistently to deal with difficult situations. Remember that Mind Training Like the Rays of the Sun is a commentary on another text, The Seven Points of Mind Training. And so this slogan comes originally from that text. It's a bit odd that there are two sections under the heading The Irreversible Commitments of Mind Training, and there are an explanation of what appears in the text as verse and an explanation of what appears in the text as maxims. I think the slogans we're going through must have been in verse in the original text, but that has got lost in translation, and what we have now is a set of maxims or slogans much the same as those that appear in the next section. So don't get confused about what is verse and what is maxim. And then before we get into the meaning of train consistently with difficult situations, let's bring to mind our motivation for participating in the program, as we usually do. I recently read an article on www.psychologytoday.com by Dr. Jim Taylor on motivation. It's entitled Personal Growth, the Desire to Change, and it has something to do with dealing with difficult situations, because part of the process of change entails the uncomfortable practice he calls the grind. This is what Dr. Taylor says. According to the research of Dr. Anders Ericsson, motivation is the most significant predictor of success. In simple terms, Dr. Ericsson found that experts in many walks of life, whether sport, music, chess, dance, or business, had put in the most hours at their craft. He coined the phrase, it takes 10 years and 10,000 hours to become an expert. Other research has shown that the longer someone is in a career, the less important innate ability, i.e. intelligence, is, and the more important motivation becomes. In other words, the most successful people just keep plugging away longer than others. Why is the relationship between motivation and success so robust? Because high motivation will ensure total preparation, which will in turn ensure maximum performance and results. The same concept of motivation applies to making changes in your life. The reality is that change is difficult, because in all likelihood, you've been the way you currently are for a long time, and your habits are deeply ingrained. Your ability to find and maintain your motivation for meaningful and long-lasting change will ultimately determine whether you're able to break long-standing habits and patterns. Let's first consider what motivation is in very practical terms. Motivation can be defined in the following ways. An internal or external drive that prompts a person to action. The ability to initiate and persist towards a chosen objective. Putting 100% of your time, effort, energy, and focus into your goal attainment. Being able to pursue change in the face of obstacles, boredom, fatigue, stress, and the desire to do other things. The determination to resist ingrained and unhealthy patterns and habits. Doing everything you can to make the changes you want in your life. But it's one thing to saying you are motivated to make changes and achieve your goals. It's entirely a different thing to have that motivation translate into actual action.

action towards those goals. Motivation is so important because it impacts every aspect of your efforts at change. And then Dr. Taylor lists the various stages in which to keep the motivation going. These are preparation to make the changes, patience in giving yourself time for the changes to occur, persistence when old habits and patterns resist your efforts, perseverance in overcoming obstacles and setbacks, lifestyle that supports the changes, ultimate achievement of the desired changes. He goes on to say that every person has a different motivation driving them to make change. He says, the motivation matrix breaks down motivation along two dimensions, internal versus external, and positive versus negative. The resulting four quadrants can each provide motivation, but will produce different experiences and outcomes. The first he lists is internal positive, which includes challenge, desire, passion, satisfaction, self-validation. The likely outcome of this is successful change and fulfillment. Then external positive means recognition and appreciation from others, financial rewards, and so on. The likely outcome of this type of motivation, he says, is some change, partial fulfillment, because of a dependency on others for continued change and good feelings. The third quadrant is internal negative, driven by threat, fear of failure, inadequacy, and insecurity. The likely outcome of this kind of motivation is some change, but a possible relapse. And finally, the external negative quadrant includes fear of loss of a job or relationship, insufficient respect from others, financial or social pressures, pressure from significant others, and an unstable life. This kind of motivation will likely lead to some success with a high risk of relapse. Obviously, Dr. Taylor says, the ideal type of motivation is internal positive, because the motivation is coming from a place of strength and security. At the same time, there has been research that has shown that many successful people are driven to achieve their goals by insecurity, suggesting that an internal negative or external negative motivation can lead to change, though rarely happiness. Which quadrant do you think you belong to? He asks, and suggests that if you're not in the internal positive quadrant, you might want to reevaluate your motivations and work towards that place in the matrix. He continues, all else being equal, whatever you put into your change efforts is what you will get out of them. A problem I see among many people who say they want to change is a disconnect between their efforts and their goals. People say they really want to change, but their efforts don't reflect that stated motivation. What this tells me is that there's often a gap between the goals many people have and the effort they're putting into these goals. It's easy to say that you want to change. It's much more difficult to actually make that happen. If you have this kind of disconnect, you have two choices. You can either lower your change goals to match your efforts, or you can raise your efforts to match your goals. There's no right choice. But if you're truly motivated to change, you better make sure you're doing the work necessary to achieve your goals. And then he talks about the hard part of making change, what he calls the grind. He says, the difficult nature of making changes means that you will likely be putting in effort that will take you far beyond the point at which it is inspiring or fun. This juncture is what I call the grind, which starts when actions necessary to produce meaningful change become stressful, tiring, and tedious. The grind is also the point at which your efforts towards change really count. The grind is what separates those who are able to change from those who are not. Many people who reach this point in the process of change either ease up or give up because change is just too darn hard. But truly motivated people reach the grind and keep on going. Many self-help gurus will say that you have to love the grind. I say that, except for a very few hyper-motivated people, love isn't in the cards because there's not much to love in the grind. But how you respond to the grind lies along a continuum. Loving the grind is rare. At the other end of the continuum is, I hate the grind. And if you feel this way, you're not likely to stay motivated to change. I suggest

that you neither love nor hate the grind. Simply accept it as part of the deal in striving towards a better you. The grind may not feel very good, but what does feel good is seeing your efforts pay off with the changes you want. Finding the motivation to change means maintaining your efforts consistently when it would be easy to give up. It involves doing everything possible to achieve your change goals. Motivation to change begins with what I call the three D's. The first D stands for direction. Before you can begin the process of change, you must first consider the different directions you can go in your life. You could continue your life as it is now, make immediate and dramatic changes, or take a slower route to change. The second D represents decision. With these three choices of direction, you must decide on one direction in which to go. None of these directions is necessarily right or wrong, better or worse. They're simply your options. Your choice will dictate whether you make changes in your life and the amount of time and effort you put into those changes. The third D stands for dedication. Now, once you've made your decision, you must dedicate yourself to it. If your decision is to make significant changes in your life, whether quickly or slowly, then this last step will determine whether those changes are realized. Your decision to change will then become a top priority in your life. Only by being completely dedicated to your direction and decision will you ensure that you have the motivation you will need to achieve your change goals. And that is Dr. Jim Taylor, adjunct professor at the University of San Francisco and the Wright Institute in Berkeley, a former U.S. top 20 ranked alpine ski racer and the author of 15 books. In terms of Buddhist motivation, of course, we have to take an even longer view because we are unlikely to become an expert even after 10 years and 10,000 hours of practice. His Holiness the Dalai Lama says, our ultimate success may come after many, many lifetimes, and so our motivation has to be extremely powerful and resilient. We have to keep our motivation and the benefits of our practice foremost in mind and remind ourselves again and again why we are following methods like the mind training practices. It helps to remember that the benefit will help not only ourselves, but countless others as well, and not in any small way. How would you feel if you knew you directly helped others to free themselves from all suffering and gain enlightenment? Imagine helping someone in a really difficult situation. Then afterwards, they come to you to say something like, I'm so thankful to you. What you did for me changed my life so much for the better, and now I can cope where I couldn't before. Wouldn't that be just about the best thing that can happen in your life? So if we can include this in our motivation, not only are we helping ourselves to keep going, but also setting ourselves up to be of enormous benefit to others. But let's do it in an ultimate way, not only to help others in their difficult situations of this life, but in all their lives until they can be completely free of suffering altogether. Of course, this is a massive motivation, an almost impossible seeming thing. But nothing is stopping us from motivating in this way, even if we're only making an aspiration rather than any concerted, dedicated effort. Slowly, our aspiration can work on the deeper levels of our consciousness until such time as we're really able to put such a motivation into action. So let's at least try this motivation for the program today. Thank you. Now that's a bit of a long time spent on motivation, but let's now return to Namkapal and the mind training like the rays of the sun. Under the slogan, or what he calls a verse, train consistently to deal with difficult situations, he lists five of the most difficult of these kinds of situations. He says, firstly, since even slight misbehavior towards the three jewels, your abbot, spiritual master, parents, and so forth, who are all very kind to you, is extremely serious, you should be careful not to lose your temper with them. Secondly, as there are many opportunities for disturbing emotions to arise in relation to the members of your family, because you live with them all the time, this requires special training. Thirdly, you should train yourself particularly in relation to everyone, whether an ordained or lay person, who appears to be your rival. Otherwise, when even a small

misfortune befalls them, it may create satisfaction in your heart. Fourthly, you should make a point of training yourself in relation to those who accuse you when you've done nothing against them. Because there is a risk that, as the saying goes, if the fire of hatred burns, the moisture of compassion will dry up. Fifthly, you should pay special attention in your meditation to those people the mere sight of whom or the mere sound of whose names you dislike, even though they have done nothing against you. Because of this, there is a great danger of becoming angry with them. Now let's start with the first one, anger towards those closest to us, such as parents, spiritual master, and so forth. If we are ardent Buddhists, then of course the three jewels, the Buddha, Dharma, and Sangha, will also be close to us. The teachings say that whatever we do with those karmically close to us has greater repercussions than what we do with any others. So it's important that we act carefully around such beings. Criticizing or becoming angry with your guru is regarded in Tibetan Buddhism as an extremely serious downfall, resulting in a hell realm rebirth. But also, in the Filial Piety Sutta, the Buddha said that the virtue of the kindness of the parents is boundless and limitless, and being ungrateful and unfilial towards one's parents is especially heinous. Because Tanisaro, teaching on the lessons of gratitude on www.accesstoinsight.org, explains it like this, first quoting the Buddha from the Anguttara Nikaya. The Buddha said, "I tell you, monks, there are two people who are not easy to repay. Which two? Your mother and father. Even if you were to carry your mother on one shoulder and your father on the other shoulder for 100 years, and were to look after them by anointing, massaging, bathing, and rubbing their limbs, and they were to defecate and urinate right there on your shoulders, you would not in that way pay or repay your parents. If you were to establish your mother and father in absolute sovereignty over this great earth, abounding in the seven treasures, you will not in that way pay or repay your parents. Why is that? Mother and father do much for their children. They care for them, they nourish them, they introduce them to this world. But anyone who rouses his unbelieving mother and father, settles and establishes them in conviction, rouses his unvirtuous mother and father, settles and establishes them in virtue, rouses his stingy mother and father, settles and establishes them in generosity, rouses his foolish mother and father, settles and establishes them in discernment, to this extent, one pays and repays one's mother and father." Bhikkhu Tanisaro says the debts of gratitude apply to parents, teachers, and other benefactors who have acted with our well-being in mind, as they've gone out of their way to help us and have taught us valuable lessons about kindness and empathy in the process. He says, "Now the debt you owe your parents for giving birth to you and enabling you to live is immense. In some passages, the Buddha recommends expressing gratitude for their compassion with personal services." And he quotes the Itivuttaka with this, "Mother and father, compassionate to their family, are called Brahma, first teachers, those worthy of gifts from their children. So the wise should pay them homage, honor them with food and drink, clothing and bedding, anointing and bathing, washing their feet. Performing these services to their parents, the wise are praised right here and after death, rejoice in heaven." Bhikkhu Tanisaro then comments, "However, Anguttara Nikaya 2.32 shows that the only true way to repay your parents is to strengthen them in four qualities: conviction, virtue, generosity, and discernment. To do so, of course, you have to develop these qualities in yourself, as well as learning how to employ great tact in being an example to your parents. As it happens, these four qualities are also those of an admirable friend, which means that in repaying your parents in this way, you become the sort of person who'd be an admirable friend to others as well. You become a person of integrity, who, as the Buddha points out, has learned from gratitude how to be harmless in all your dealings and to give help with an empathetic heart, respectful in a timely way and with a sense that something good will come out of it. In this way, you repay your parents' goodness many times over by allowing its influence to spread beyond the small circle

of the family into the world at large. In doing so, you enlarge the circle of their goodness as well. He goes on, this principle also applies to your teachers, as the Buddha told his disciples. So this is what you think of me, the Blessed One, sympathetic, seeking our well-being, teaches the Dharma out of sympathy. Then you should train yourselves harmoniously, cordially, and without dispute in the qualities I've pointed out, having known them directly, the four frames of reference, the four right exertions, the four bases of power, the five faculties, the five strengths, the seven factors of awakening, the Noble Eightfold Path. In other words, concludes Bhikkhu Thanissaro, the way to repay a teacher's compassion and sympathy in teaching you is to apply yourself to learning your lessons well. Only then can you spread the good influence of those lessons to others. Now, obviously, if we develop and hold on to anger towards those who have been kind to us, we are creating a great deal of difficulty for ourselves and them, and we are certainly not controlling ourselves to show the gratitude that their kindness demands. So the mind training exhorts us not to allow the mind to become angry with these our benefactors. However, we live in the West, and I found interacting with many people from the East that we have a very different attitude towards our parents than the traditional Eastern one. From an early age, we feel entitled to judge and criticize our parents and feel let down by them. Often, many of us feel our lack of success or happiness lies at our parents' door. On the website tinybuddha.com, Michael Sosnowski has written an article on forgiving one's parents that exemplifies what I've just said. Prefaced by a quote from Robert Brault that goes, if you cannot forgive and forget, pick one. This is what Sosnowski says. I used to hate my parents. I despised them. I blamed them for most of my issues. I couldn't do what I wanted to do in life because they would disapprove of it. I couldn't be a cop or firefighter because those professions didn't make enough money. I could only study a major that would be beneficial in getting me a job, and not one that they thought was pointless, such as psychology or sociology. I hated my dad for never being there when I was a child. I hated him for always getting angry with me and yelling at me and making me go to my room to cry by myself. I hated my mom for not sticking up for me. I hated her for not sticking up for herself when my dad would yell at her. I loathed her for her laziness and blamed her for my own because she didn't teach me to work hard on a task and to persevere through the tough times. For a few years, I felt this intense dislike of them and never told them. My anger kept building and building. And you know who had to live with it and deal with it? I did. I smiled happily towards them and the outside world, but inside I was dying a slow death. Dwelling in anger and hate is like drinking a poison that slowly destroys your insides and kills you. There's a reason why the Jedis in Star Wars say that anger and hate lead you to the dark side. The reason is because it will eventually cause you to lash out and cause damage to the people around you. And that's what happened to me. My facade of happiness crashed down upon me after a few rough weeks during my junior year of college. I had a meltdown and attempted suicide. Most people will not act as extremely as I did, but that doesn't mean their pain isn't any less than mine. I see others who carry lifelong anger and hatred towards their parents because of their childhoods. It's a burden they carry with them, and they cope with it in different ways, whether it's through addiction, working too much, or something else that slowly erodes their insides because they fail to address the anger and hatred there. I struggled immensely after my suicide attempt. That first year, though, was when I started to realize something that would change my life for the better. Anger and hatred mainly affect the person holding them, because they are the one who destroys their life and relationship because of it. You don't forgive for others' sake, you forgive for your own. When I realized this, I started on the long journey that is forgiveness. I wish I could say it is like the movies, but it isn't, at least not in my experience. I have found that forgiveness takes continual effort over weeks, sometimes months. It's something you have to consciously do every time your anger arises.
Your anger and hatred fade away over time as you consciously reframe your thoughts and feelings.

to ones of forgiveness. I started by first writing in my journal about what my parents didn't give me when I was a child. I don't mean things, I mean love, affection, and guidance. And then I started to give myself those things. And then I

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2: 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Welcome to Astro Chats, the show where we explore the wonders of the cosmos, discuss astronomy, and delve into the mysteries of our universe. I'm your host, Bruce Ngātahiroa, and I'm thrilled to have you with us on this stellar journey today. Whether you're an astronomy enthusiast or a casual stargazer, there's something here for everyone. Today we have an exciting lineup. First of all, we have the astronomical highlights as we discuss this month's stars and other stellar objects as outlined by the update from the Royal Astronomical Society of New Zealand, or RASNZ. Second, we have our returning guest, Eric Bristow, who will chat about all things astronomy and space and has a great topic lined up. But let's kick things off and dive into this month's star highlights. So this is the night sky in June 2026. So planetary highlights include Venus and Jupiter are the prominent evening stars in the northwest after sunset. Venus appears below Jupiter at first, but by mid-June, Venus overtakes Jupiter in the night sky. They are closest around the 10th or 11th of June. Mercury begins an evening appearance visible near the horizon below Venus and Jupiter, but it fades as the month progresses. Saturn rises in the east after midnight, becoming visible earlier as the month advances. Mars rises around 5 a.m., fainter and orange-red in colour. Notable stars and constellations include Sirius, which is the brightest true star. It's invisible in the west at dusk, setting in the southwest. Canopus, the second brightest star, is circumpolar, which means that it's visible all year round without setting below the horizon, and always visible except in the far north of New Zealand. The Crux, or Southern Cross, and the Pointers, Alpha and Beta Centauri, are prominent south of the zenith. Alpha Centauri is the closest naked eye star. Arcturus is the fourth brightest star in the night sky. It's bright orange, often twinkling red and green. It's known as the star twinkler. Scorpius is high in the eastern sky with orange Antares marking its heart. Below Scorpius is the teapot pattern of Sagittarius. Milky Way objects and deep sky objects include the Milky Way, of course, which is the brightest and broadest in the southeast, especially towards Scorpius and Sagittarius, where the galactic center lies about 27,000 light years away. Omega Centauri, a massive globular cluster nearly overhead, containing millions of stars and possibly the remnant core of a small galaxy. 47 Tucanae, another large globular cluster near the Small Magellanic Cloud. The Coalsack Nebula, a dark nebula near Crux, appearing as a hole in the Milky Way. The Jewel Box Cluster is a young, bright star cluster near the Crux. Eta Carina Nebula, a glowing gas cloud with a massive, unstable star expected to go supernova in the future. The Large and Small Magellanic Clouds, two nearby dwarf galaxies visible as luminous patches in the southern sky, and the Tarantula Nebula, a bright nebula in the Large Magellanic Cloud visible in binoculars. And eastern sky highlights

0: include for us here in winter, Antares, or known as Rehua, is the giant star marking the heart of Scorpius. Star clusters, several notable star clusters are visible in Scorpius and Sagittarius. Nebulae, the Lagoon Nebula, M8. Trifid Nebula, M20. And there are other star-forming regions visible in binoculars. Globular clusters, as mentioned before. And, of course, the Galactic Centre, which is always gorgeous, the annual centre of the Milky Way hidden by dust containing a massive black hole, which is called Sagittarius A. Those are the star highlights for this month. So next we move on our lineup to our returning guest, Eric Bristow. And welcome back, Eric.
1: Oh, it's nice to always be welcomed.
0: And what have we got in store for this Astro Chats adventure?
1: We're doing part two of my favourite star, the Sun. Mm-hmm. And this time we're doing the dark side. So, the Sun forms out of dust and gas, and once we get to the core at 15 million degrees, we get hydrogen starting to fuse. Now, we use four hydrogen nuclei protons to make one helium proton nucleus. And using my play school maths, this means that helium is four times heavier than hydrogen, and so it settles out in what they call helium ash in the core of the Sun. Mm-hmm. It's not hot enough to fuse. We need 100 million degrees for that. But gravity compresses it and slowly is raising the temperature. Now, this forces hydrogen further out from the core. But if you're sitting on an element that's hotter than 15 million degrees, you have no problem.
0: Let's hope not.
1: All right, so the 4.6 billion years the Sun has been working away, the centre of the Sun has become nearly 60% helium. This causes the Sun to get brighter and larger over time, which has its effects on the Earth. All right. But it's over a long period of time, and so we don't notice it. Once we get enough helium, we will then be able to get to 100 million degrees in the core, and we'll have the helium flash, which is very easy to see for astronomers, and we have the red giant phase of the Sun. I won't be here. It's 15 billion years away, so it's not going to worry me.
0: Neither me.
1: Now, we're going to use what they call a triple alpha process, which is something you don't need to bother about until you get to university. Where they will fuse helium into elements like carbon and oxygen. The Sun is not big enough to compress the carbon core. We need 500 million degrees to be able to fuse carbon. It's not going to happen, so our Sun will end up as a white dwarf. Right. Now we get into the dark side, and this story will be very similar to Moses out of the first New Testament. At a year 1000, we entered the second millennium, and about 1100 years, we entered the medieval warm period. And the medieval warm period lasted from 1100 to about 1400 years, and it was a fun time. The Sun was warm, the crops grew, the cattle grew fat, the crops were plentiful, and in the good times, populations exploded. The Vikings had discovered Greenland and started to colonise it. But from the years 1300 to 1500, we went on a downward slope. The summers became wet, crops rotted, the winters got colder, and people died.

0: the colonists that started in America died out. There was pest and famine all through Europe and England. The Vikings in Greenland didn't do any better. And we entered what's termed as the Little Ice Age. And this lasted to about 1900, when the Earth started to warm up again. Now, my grandfather was born before 1900, right at the end of the Little Ice Age, so it's not that far away. Now, this graph and some of the others, I'll ask Bruce to put them on our website. So when you hear this broadcast, you will be able to find the graphs that show my story. So the Greenland saw a temperature drop of 10 degrees, while Europe and North America experienced somewhere between 3 and 6 degrees. Vegetation changed, and it's called the Younger Dias. Dias is an Arctic alpine trunda flower that spread through southern Europe. The cause of this rapid change was believed to be the massive ice sheet that melted and flooded the Atlantic with fresh water. There are other theories, but none of them have been proven. So during the long cold spell, human societies face severe environmental pressure. And when the weather gets bad, mankind turns to the worst. You have famine, you have people dying, and you have war. So, Little Ice Age. Economic collapse, widespread crop failures, and famine. In Europe, we had the 30 Years' War, 1618 to 1648. We had the English Civil War, 1642-1651. We have the Fondi Wars. These were civil wars in France. I'd never heard of them before. 1648-1653. We had the Danish-Swedish War. The Baltic Sea froze over. The Swedish army took advantage of this and marched its army with heavy artillery across the ice and defeated the Danish military. The fall of the Ming Dynasty in 1618 to 1644. This is the tough stuff. The American Wars in America. We had the American War of Independence and the American Civil War. All fought through the Little Ice Age. Now, right in the middle of it, we had, in 1815, we had the eruption of Mount Tambora. This produced, in 1816, the year without a summer. We had frost and snow in summertime.
1: Oh.
0: We had the Thames freeze over in these periods, and the frost fears.
1: Yes.
0: All right. Time was not good. Now, the second graph, during the medieval warm period, the graph shows that solar activity was higher than normal. And it started to taper off, and we went into a solar minimum where there was very few sunspots. And when you have a quiet sun, they don't develop as much energy that warms the Earth. And I had known of the Maunder Minimum, where there was a 70-year period with very little sunspots. But apparently there's four. The first one up in the 1400s was the Wolf Solar Minimum, then the Spore, S-P-O-R-E-R, then the Maunder Minimum, which everyone knows about, and then later there was a smaller one called the Dalton. And the Earth didn't start to warm up until the end of the 1800s. And that's recent time. So it's not ancient history. As I said, my grandmother.

0: grandfather was born in the late 1800s.
1: Mm, fairly recent.
0: Mm. It was just the other day in the life of the planet. Right, but there's some good things. Cold weather makes for very fine tree rings in trees. And Stradivarius in the late 1600s, early 1700s was making his famous violins because the wood he was using is very dense. And also, Shakespeare lived during the coldest recorded decades of the millennium. And he wrote his famous works, as I've said, that Thames froze over, frost fairs, they put up tents and had celebrations on the Thames because it was that frozen. Times were tough, and it's only just came out of it. Also, that's not the only dangerous thing. In 1859, we had what we know as the Carrington event.
1: Yes.
0: And this was a massive flare from the sun that hit the Earth 17 hours later. It's named after British astronomer Richard Harrington, who observed a sunspot. Now, a sunspot telescope is nowadays is a tube that is sloped down into a room at the bottom, and there's a mirror at the top that feeds the sun down through the tube, and you have a lens system that projects the sun's image onto a white table that you can stand around and look down at it.
1: Mm.
0: You don't look up at the sun, you look at the projection on the table, and you can put a piece of paper down like Carrington did and draw the outline of the sunspot. And these things are big, very big. Now, the modern comparison was sunspot AR3664 in May 1924. This is 2 years ago.
1: Yes.
0: And it reached the size of the 1859 monster sunspot. Now, when it blew up in the peak period of cycle 25, which we are in at the moment, this sunspot was 15 times the diameter of the Earth.
1: Wow.
0: It caused a G5 geometric storm. Now, the scale, G5, is the top. And tree rings show us that we've had bigger storms before.
1: Mm.
0: Now, back in Carrington's time, the only bits of wire up in the air were telegraph lines. And we had fires breaking out on the equipment, operators getting electric shocks and what have you. Today, we have a power grid, telephone grids. We have everything. And when we had this sunspot, G5 storm, it caused havoc in the South Island for New Zealand. We were shutting down power lines because they were picking up what was happening in the sky above us.
1: Yes.
0: And inducing energy flow in our wire. And we have to protect the grid. People who drive modern cars with GPS in, the GPS was suddenly telling the driver that, no, you're not on the road anymore. The road is 20 feet to your left or right.
1: Mm.
0: People planting crops in America, they like to use a GPS to plant straight rows of crops. This makes it better to harvest.
1: Yep.
0: Well, they were planting in zigzags, which means that when you go to harvest it, you either follow the zigzag or you started to miss grown crop. So, coronal mass injections. It's a problem with our modern electronics. Right? If the internet goes down and the power goes off, we're upset.
1: Yes.
0: But it's not going to kill us, theoretically.
1: No.
0: Right? But we have other problems. This what they term historic S flares. And we had one called ground level and hard.

0: announcement 77. Now, this was on the 11th of November, 2025.
1: Yes.
0: We had an intense X5.1 class solar flare, and it triggered our global neutron detectors on the ground. This smashes into our atmosphere and smashes atoms apart, and the nucleus of the atom is where all the mass is stored.
1: Yes.
0: And these particles are dangerous when they hit you. These are not fluffy little X-rays that they use for X-ray and cancer treatment. We have in the Hastings Hospital now a linear accelerator, and they're using protons, which is the positive charged particle in the nucleus. These things are the heavy artillery in cancer treatment.
1: Yes.
0: They are capable of smashing through the cell wall, chewing up the DNA to mincemeat, punching out the back wall of your cell, and going on to the next one.
1: Oh, dear.
0: And these are hitting the ground. Fortunately, it was only a 10-minute storm, and there wasn't time to divert planes from flying over the poles, particularly the North Pole. Because you're up in the air, this is not getting a dental X-ray. This is getting a chest X-ray. The damage these things do to people that are flying is horrendous. But, you know, what we don't see, we don't understand, it can hurt us.
1: Well, that's very true.
0: Yeah. How are we going for time?
1: Well, how about we just talk about what you've got to add extra at the moment, and I think you have to talk about something very interesting to do with black holes.
0: Right. At the planetarium, we ask for questions. And some of our most interesting questions come from our youngest astronomers / future space geniuses. And this young lad arrived last year, his parents brought him in, and his opening question was, he wanted to know all about TON 618.
1: Ah, yes.
0: We have only just discovered this, and fortunately we had discussed it at our annual monthly meeting just beforehand. Now, I'll have the photo published on our website. TON 618 is a black hole. It is one of the most massive black holes ever discovered, estimated to be up to 66 billion times the mass of our sun. Fortunately, it's located at 18.2 billion light years away from us. Now, everything in the night sky is a star, we thought. But these quasi-stellar objects that we discover, they look like stars. They are putting out so much power they can't possibly be. The mass tells us it can't be a star. It has the power of 140 trillion suns. You cannot make a star that big and powerful.
1: Exactly.
0: Right, so its estimated mass is between 40.7 and 66 billion solar masses. And one solar mass is the equivalent of our sun. Everything's measured against the size of our sun.
1: Yep.
0: So it's 16,000 times more massive, because though it's so big, it has more gravity. That compresses it down. So although it doesn't look that big, it has a lot of mass.
1: It does.
0: And therefore it has gravity. And gravity does weird things to the fundamental science as we know it. When you get to the event horizon, all our mathematics and science stops. We do not imagine what's happening on the other side.
1: That's right.
0: There's no way that we can measure it. You see? So this young lad, you know, he had a question that was extremely interesting. Fortunately, we were able to answer it. And we still have another minute?
1: Yep, 1 minute, yep.
0: Right. In the good old days of the Apollo thing, we hired astronauts which had the right stuff.

0: and we sent them to the moon. And that was fine. And then one day we sent someone to the moon called David Scott and James Irvine in August 1971. And he stumbled across a rock called the Generous Rock, as in Genesis.
1: Genesis, yep.
0: In the first part book of the Bible. And he reported back. David Scott excitedly radioed to Earth, "Guess what we just found? I think we found what we came for." And it was. Now, I've laid the trail of breadcrumbs. If you're interested about the Genesis Rock, you can easily find it on the internet.
1: You can indeed.
0: Mm. All right. And we're going to Mars for the very same reasons. We're looking for life on Mars.
1: Indeed.
0: Mm.
1: Well, that's great, Eric. And thanks for all of those little tidbits as well. You mentioned the planetarium. And, of course, one of our questions came from the planetarium Sunday evening shows. So we're open from 7 to 9pm every Sunday.
0: Mm-hmm.
1: And we have online bookings available through our website, and you've mentioned the website, and we'll get some of that material that you've mentioned up on the website. If FOSS is available, so pricing is adults is $12, students $8, seniors or unwaged $10, and families up to a group of six people is $30. 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
6: Remembering saxophonist Hank Mobley's 96th and keyboardist Joe Zawinul's 94th birthdays in Two for Jazz on Tuesday afternoon, playing but a few of their many hit compositions. 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

broadcast, and today I'm going to just talk about what Aitken soon gets up to in the community. What's our role in the community? The last two broadcasts I have focused on a particular program that we have been running as with our workshops, but today I'm just going to give an overall review of what all of our staff do to support older people in the community. So we have an emphasis on promoting health, safety and independence, alleviating social isolation, vulnerability and elder abuse. So we've got a tradition of being flexible and we're able to respond to the specific needs of the community. So each year we receive thousands of requests for help and information, ranging from those simply seeking advice and guidance to providing dedicated support to some of the most vulnerable older members living in our community. So our work has three main focuses: community work, health promotion, and social connection. So with our community work, that's a service designed to meet the needs of those who find themselves in need due to the challenging circumstances that can arise with ageing. This could include, but is not limited to, providing advocacy and support to access services and entitlements from, for example, work and income. We do welfare checks and assessments. We support older people to access social activities for companionship and to reduce social isolation. We support with information for end-of-life planning and setting up of enduring powers of attorney. We support with the transition from home to rest home, and that support will include assisting with the residential care subsidy application. We give information on residential care and what services would be provided and what rest homes provide different levels of care. We will also give information on a topic that has been circulating around in the media currently, and that's the additional cost of premium room charges. So we can walk you through all of that and support you to make a decision that's right for you and that you live in a place that is providing your needs. We provide information on all aspects of ageing. We collaborate with agencies and other organisations so our clients can have an inclusive and positive experience with providers and agencies. We do find that many older people are quite underconfident in approaching government agencies on their own. So our community worker will accommodate them and accompany them to their appointments and advocate for them during the appointment. We try and make sure that older people have easy access to any entitlements they are eligible for, which will help make them live more comfortably. Alongside our community work, our community workers also work with other support agencies that do a wonderful job out there in the community in helping older people. Some of these agencies that we work regularly and very closely with are the Nourished for Nil, the Social Supermarket and Emergency Food Parcels. We work with Christian Love Link, the amazing organisation that will provide furniture and household items, linen and blankets. So if we have an older person in a situation who's finally managed to be placed into a house of their own and they're literally starting from scratch, we will go to Christian Lovelink and put a referral through, and their amazing volunteers will provide a lot of the essential items that they're

needed. The Red Cross Curtain Bank is another one. The amazing volunteers down there make and recycle curtains, and once again we will help older people to access warm cushions. So with winter coming in, please remember us. We can put a referral through to the Curtain Bank for you if you're needing to replace your curtains in preparation for the cold months coming. And our engagement and collaboration with government agencies is very important. Our community workers get to know the case managers in these government agencies quite well, and it does go a long way in providing our clients with the support they need when we have a strong relationship with the government agencies that we're working for. Another area of the community work that we do is the Total Mobility Scheme. Now, that is administered by the Hawke's Bay Regional Council, funded through the New Zealand Transport Agency. So applicants are assessed to make sure there is a genuine need for the subsidised passenger travel and to ensure that they meet the criteria. So Age Concern Napier is an agent for the Hawke's Bay Regional Council to do the assessments. So if you are eligible for the scheme, and the eligibility, it's for those who have a significant permanent impairment which prevents them from driving or travelling on the public transport systems, the bus. So if you are eligible for the scheme, you can get up to 75% of the cost of a passenger fare, up to a maximum amount. So it is a very good saving. So if you are interested in the scheme or you feel you're eligible, give the office a ring and we can talk you through it and arrange an appointment with a community worker for an assessment. Sometimes a letter from the doctor endorses that you are eligible for the scheme. So if need be, have a wee chat with your doctor. The main criteria of that is a long-term health or mobility impairment. Another area that impacts older people in the community is elder abuse. Now, Age Concern hold the Hawke's Bay contract to assist with elder abuse, both prevention and intervention. Now, the elder abuse contract is held by our branch in Hastings. Our fellow colleagues in Hastings hold the actual branch, but they do cover the Napier and Hastings region. So if you feel that you have any concerns about yourself or an older person that you know may be exposed or experience elder abuse, please get in contact with us or our Hastings office, and you will be connected with one of the social workers in the elder abuse team. So the social workers will provide intervention, safety planning, and collaborating with other services and agencies in that line of work to assist. Moving on to one of our other focuses of work that we do is health promotion. So we offer a range of health promotion activities and exercise groups to support older people to remain healthy, active, and stay independent. Programs that we deliver weekly are the Steady As You Go program. That program is a falls prevention initiative, and it is accredited with the ACC Live Stronger for Longer program. So we hold three programs a week. We have one at 1 p.m. on a Tuesday at the Arthur Richards Village Hall in Tamatea. And on a Thursday, we have two programs, one at 1:45 p.m. and the other one at 2 p.m. They're both held in the same venue, which is the Taradale Senior Citizens Hall, and that's 24 White Street, Taradale.
Our other program

that we run that's very popular and it's a lot of fun is Move to Music. Now that's a seated aerobic class, lots of fun music to do your exercises with, and our staff member Viv coordinates and delivers that program. That's held weekly on a Monday morning at the Arthur Richards Village Hall in Tamatea at 10:30. If you have any questions on the programs or if you would like to book, you may ring the office. The other area of health promotion that we do are a series of workshops. Now we do have two workshops coming up and we call them the hard stuff. And the reason they're called the hard stuff is it's covering topics that everybody knows they should address, but it just gets put off, keeps getting put on the shelf. So the first series of our hard stuff workshops is Enduring Powers of Attorney and Wills. So we have a guest speaker that delivers that presentation, and he walks you through all the reasons why everyone should have an enduring power of attorney, the repercussions if you don't have an enduring power of attorney, and the process and how to go about setting one up. He also goes through wills and the recommendations of getting wills set up. Our second workshop, we're doing a topic that is also quite out there in the media at the moment, and that is housing options in retirement. In that workshop, we're going to be presenting information on your various options that you have. In today's cost of living crisis, we are getting more and more older people coming to us that own their own home, but their sole income is their government superannuation and they are struggling. They can buy their groceries, they can live reasonably and moderately within their means, but when it comes to paying annual insurance and annual rates, they are struggling. So they're now starting to consider, what can we do, where can we go? So that hard stuff workshop is going to provide information on perhaps downsizing, moving into retirement village, staying where you are, and if you do, how can you afford it? We have the information on alternatives in that, including reverse mortgages, which is becoming a more popular option for older people if they do wish to stay where they are and live in their own home. So we have those two workshops coming along in May. Please ring the office 842-1346 if you would like to book and come along. Places are quite limited, so yeah, get in and book. They are quite well worthwhile, informative workshops to come to. And the third focus that we do is social connection. Now we provide groups and activities for people over the age of 65. We like to deliver our programs at a variety of venues, so we do go out to different community halls around Napier with our various programs. So the aim of our social activities is to reduce isolation amongst older people and strengthen communities through increasing participation and engagements. Social connection is becoming more and more recognised as a health risk. The World Health Organization has stated that social isolation is a serious health risk for older people, which accelerates conditions such as dementia, depression, and in some instances, some physical ailments can occur through people suffering from severe social isolation.

we look at anything that we do in the social connection field as an investment to keep older people participating in that community and enjoying and ageing well. So some of the programs that we run on a weekly basis, on a Monday morning we have a morning tea, and that is held at the Greenmeadows East Community Hall, 10 a.m. to 11:30 a.m. On a Wednesday, on a fortnightly basis, we have a craft morning, and on a Friday afternoon, we have a rummy cub afternoon. And as well as those regular weekly activities, we also run on a monthly basis day trips. We've just finished having a fun op shop trip for the ladies, and the alternative month we will do a general shopping trip. So if you're interested in any of our social activities, please give us a ring and we can get you booked in. Some of the activities are members only privileges, so inquire in the office as to whether you have to become a member of Age Concern to attend or whether it's a program that's open for anyone. The other service that we provide to alleviate social isolation is our visiting service. So we run that across the Hawke's Bay region, and it's designed for over 65 who are at risk of socialisation. So it provides support and companionship for those that are living independently in our community. So it's a service that's aimed for older people still living in their own homes but have limited opportunity to get out and about to general group activities. So we have a volunteer that's police vetted and trained who visits an older person in their home for a minimum of 1 hour per week. So we make those matches quite carefully based on personality, shared interests, cultural needs and location. It is a service that really does provide an older person who is at home most of the time with limited company or limited or no family around them, and they very much look forward to seeing that volunteer once a week and just perhaps having an afternoon with them and sharing company. Now within that service we're always looking for volunteers. We never have it round the other way. We never have more volunteers than clients. We always have clients on the waiting list waiting for a volunteer. So if you can spare an hour or two once a week, and it's flexible, the time and the day can be mutually arranged between the volunteer and the client, and it can be done any day. Including weekends. So if you are interested in becoming a volunteer visitor, please give the Age Concern Napier office a ring, 842 1346, and speak to our staff member, Lisa, who manages that service. So that's about the three programs that Age Concern do run. If anybody has any questions on anything that we do, yes, please give us a ring. As I say, we have a staff of five, so we're a small team. We all have our designated roles. We have three community workers. Two of them also work in the social connection and the health promotion roles as well as community work, and we have a dedicated community worker working solely in that role. And then we have our Kate, who works on our reception, and she's the lady that will answer your queries, take your bookings for our activities. And then of course there's myself, who I'm the manager of the branch, and I sit in the office. The staff tell me I sit in the naughty corner, and I'm the one that does all the day-to-day administration and financial work. So, yeah.

small team of five, but we do cover all of the Hawke's Bay Napier region, so please give us a ring if you would like to know anything about age concern, join our workshops or attend any of our activities, or if you are needing some support with community work, if you need any information on anything. We do pride ourselves on, if we can't help you, we know someone who can. So we will onward refer if it's an issue that we cannot assist you with direct. So yeah, please don't hesitate to ring us if you've got any concerns about a senior person in your community. Okay, thank you.

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0: Weather. The temperature will drop to a chilly 3 overnight, fine tomorrow with some westerly winds with a high of 15, and looking forward to Saturday. Forecast is for it to be fine again with some northwesterly winds with an expected high of 16 degrees.
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were honoured in droves. The biggest names in Hollywood and around the world are top key figures who made a stand and made a statement way back in the old days. Book writers, story writers, actresses, and singers and poets galore, artists, and so much more. People who were influential in, of course, Hollywood. People like Michael Obama. He did very well when he was married to Barack Obama. Of course, we now know his name is Michael Obama. As Barack Obama constantly refers to her as Michael Obama. Very interesting stuff. And so he let the cat out of the bag there, didn't he? When he kept on saying, Michael, Michael. And then he'd talk about how wonderful Michael is and how Michael's been influential in his life and how important it is to have Michael by his side. I'm thinking, I thought her name was Michelle Obama, but never mind. That could have been her middle name, Michelle. Who knows? But anyway, lots of women were recognised at a special event hosted by Oprah Winfrey. And the reason I'm bringing it up, it was just amazing to see so many of the greatest African-American women come together, the biggest names in African-American women of all time. And of course, Chaka Khan was represented there as an icon of music, also icon of music. Yes, she is a gospel singer. C.C. Winans was also recognised. Of course, they also recognised Donna Summers. They recognised Diana Ross was also recognised. Natalie Cole was also recognised as well. Tina Turner, Dionne Warwick was also recognised, and Ella Fitzgerald, and so many other big names of music from back in the day. And we're talking the greats were in the room. Of course, they paid homage to all the youngins, she called them. People like, of course, Alicia Keys, Mariah Carey, Janet Jackson, Ashanti, would you believe, also in the mix. Brandy was also there. And the list goes on and on and on. Missy Elliott, Mary J. Blige, the who's who of who was in the building or in the event. It was a three-day event with a special gala, or should we say Sunday picnic brunch with beautiful food cooked, where families were invited to come along and celebrate these great women. And amongst these great women was a woman who wouldn't give her seat up on a bus for a Pākehā man who basically demanded, "You are a black and you will get up off your seat and give it to this white man." And she stood her ground, and it was her that really got the ball rolling with Martin Luther King and stuff like that. So just incredible to see someone like that. Gladys Knight was also there. Just incredible woman. And Halle Berry, actress Halle Berry, it was just amazing to see. And very few people weren't there. So I was quite surprised Beyonce wasn't there. Kelly Rowland, Michelle Williams wasn't there. Ciara wasn't there. Faith Evans wasn't there. Lil Mama wasn't there. But Monica wasn't there. But everyone else was there.
everyone. And to see Ashanti hanging out with Jen.

Janet Jackson and Mariah Carey and Alicia Keys, and they're all chilling together, and they got this huge photo of all of them together, all these great women, like women in their 80s, their 70s, their 60s, their 50s, their 40s, their 30s, their 20s. There was the big names. And I mean, to see Janet Jackson hugging Diana Ross, who's also hugging Tina Turner at the same time, and Mariah Carey's there, and Alicia Keys gives us a hug, and they're all just going about chatting to one another, and everybody's just catching up with everybody, and everybody's like, take a photo of us together, take a photo of us together, take a, you know, oh, I better go over and get a photo with Miss Tina, Miss Turner, I better go and get a photo with Ella Fitzgerald, and oh, it was just incredible. Of course, Whitney was not there. She had passed, so never got to be a part of that event. And, of course, we've now lost Tina Turner, who passed away. Very sad loss, but she was there. And it was just incredible just to see people laughing and toasting and just chatting about life and catching up with one another and see, and just talking amongst themselves about how amazing it is to be in a room full of legends. And yeah, so Mariah's a youngin, Miss Alicia Keys a youngin, but they got to read this beautiful poem. She invited a very special poet, African-American woman. And to see Alicia Keys and Janet Jackson and Mariah Carey and Halle Berry and Tina all up there reading this amazing poem was just incredible. And she just done the place up beautifully with a three-course dinner. Like, they had big plates of food. Oprah said they ain't gonna go hungry, and she sampled all the food they were going to eat a few weeks out, just to test all the food that these celebrities were going to get. And Oprah said she ate everything. There was all these different desserts, and you could just have as much as you liked. And she created this huge table under a marquee. It was a beautiful, warm, sunny day. It was, no one needed to wear anything too warm. It was just incredible to see all these great women get recognised, and Natalie Cole and B.B. Winans and Patti LaBelle. Oh, I forgot Patti LaBelle was there. Oh, yeah, you can't have a show without Patti LaBelle, can you? Can't have a show without Chaka Khan and Dionne Warwick and Donna Summers and, oh, Diana Ross. It was, oh, man, if I had been there. The autographs and the albums I could have had signed and the DVDs was just incredible. And Janet was dressed beautifully. Mariah was dressed beautifully. They were even crying that there was so many great women standing in front of them that they were just chilling with and spent 3 days with. And then, of course, they had the gala ball the next night. So they brought their husbands and their... Janet brought... I think Janet came with somebody. And Michael brought Obama with her or him. I don't know what to say there, but yeah, it was very interesting. And just to see the people turn up, and of course Lionel Richie turned up to the gala ball and brought a partner, and Lionel Richie's there, and the best, oh, Tom Cruise and Penelope. Oh, it was Tom Cruise was there. John Travolta, I mean, it was the who's who of who's at this event. It was incredible. Denzel Washington, just incredible. If you get a chance, go look at it. It's on YouTube. It is fantastic and something I thoroughly enjoyed watching and could watch again and again. Well, yes, speaking of legends and speaking of someone great,

lost a great woman in music this week. The fabulously and talentedly great, or should I say last week, legend that is the superstar of music all the way from Wales. She's Welsh and was the first Welsh singer to make it big in America. Number one hits the world over, including Aotearoa New Zealand. Of course, Bonnie Tyler never started out to do that, actually, and she didn't think she would get discovered because of her unique voice. Somebody don't want a voice like that. Woman weren't really recognised in music. So to see her get recognised and become so big in music was incredible. The first Welsh female artist to do so and to make it big in America was just incredible. Of course, her friend Susie Cottrell has spoken out about her and just said what a wonderful woman she was. And of course, they got to know one another over the last few years and became friends and were planning a tour together. Bonnie Tyler and Susie Cottrell in concert together. And they were going to tour the world with it, so it just would have been incredible to have seen those two together. And she just talked about her being a special friend and how close they were and how they could ring one another up, catch up with one another. And she talks about having going out to dinner with her and just spending time with her. Just an incredible personality. Of course, Elton John put a message out, Cliff Richards, Rod Stewart, so many greats in music have honoured the great, late great Bonnie Tyler. And of course, Total Eclipse of the Heart was so huge around the world, it's not funny. I Need a Hero is the track I'm going to play for you now. Then I'm going to play you, I know, some of her other big hits. Total Eclipse of the Heart coming up for you as well. And another big surprise from legendary Bonnie Tyler, 1951 to 2006. Having several number one albums, huge hits, 8 top 10 hits to be exact, and goodness knows how many top 100s, billboards, awards that she has won, and accolades. And of course, our spirit, our heart, and our love goes out to her friends and family and the music entertainment business in general, who lost a true legend with one of the greatest female voices in music. And I'm so glad to see that woman in music is so accepted now, that women just dominate now. You know, they allow a woman to dominate, but for a long time, woman didn't even get to be in the Rock and Roll Hall of Fame. I hope they put Bonnie Tyler in the Rock and Roll Hall of Fame. We're now pleased to see Tina, Janet Jackson, and Stevie Nicks, and oh, the list goes on. Here is Bonnie Tyler, I Need a Hero. And I hope you like this one as we take a walk down memory lane and celebrate a true woman, a goddess in music, Bonnie Tyler. Rest in peace. You'll never be forgotten. Your music will live on.

Yes, it's a heartache. And of course, Bonnie Tyler, just fantastic artist she is. And speaking, because we're talking Bonnie Tyler on What's Hot, What's Not, and of course taking a walk down memory lane all together. And she talks about hearing herself on the radio. She said she never got sick of listening to herself on the radio. She never did. And she never got sick of hearing Total Eclipse of the Heart, and she never got sick of singing it. She said that when some of her songs would come on the radio, she would sing to her own songs. She just loved singing them, and she would have known her lyrics word for word. The songs are so classic and the lyrics are so unforgettable. How could you not? Just fantastically amazing. I was watching an interview with Janet last night. Janet Jackson, of course, the great legend that is Janet Jackson. And she talks about one of her songs and she says she can never remember the lyrics because it was asked of her by Tyra Banks. Do you remember how do you remember the lyrics to every song you've ever recorded and written? She says, I don't. And so she named one of her big hits. And she said, that's why I get the audience to sing it, because I always get it wrong. Maybe you need to play that song 50 times to get it in your head. You've probably sung it 1,000 times and still can't remember it. But anyway, just incredible. But here is another track for you from the legendary legend that is Bonnie Tyler and Total Eclipse of the Heart. Another huge hit as we take a walk down memory lane with one fantastic legend, Bonnie Tyler.

Yes, Bonnie Tyler and Total Eclipse of the Heart. Well, of course, we're celebrating Bonnie Tyler. Here's something you might find very interesting about Bonnie Tyler. Is Bonnie Tyler, the song that she did, one of her biggest hits, the song I just recently played you, actually meant for the movie Footloose. But it didn't end up happening, and so they chose another song for Footloose. Footloose, pick up your Sunday shoes. Ooh-ee, everybody's got a Footloose. So she got given the track, which was incredible. So there you go, the rest is history. She got given a song and she turned it into gold. And who would have thought, eh, that that song would have ended up being gold. Just incredibly amazing. Here we go with another track for you from Bonnie Tyler. You might know this one, Holding for a Hero. Waiting for a Hero. Brilliant track. Oh, where are we? Just before we click into that one, I just want to say this next track that I'm about to play for you is this one right here.

for a Hero, which was meant to be for Footloose. It kind of doesn't suit Footloose, does it? Footloose, kick off your Sunday shoes, that suits it. This does not. This suits Bonnie Tyler.

Yes, Bonnie Tyler, as we celebrate Bonnie Tyler this week, what an amazing young woman. Three absolutely brilliant songs from the legend herself, who toured New Zealand a few times and performed live on New Zealand television for the New Zealand audience. Just an incredible woman. That's what's hot and what's not for this week. And, of course, we'll be back next week with another What's Hot, What's Not in Your World of Celebrityness. Don't go nowhere, because Madonna, Betty Ann Monger, and, of course, Youngblood on the way for you.

A wonderful track that is. More great music. Don't go nowhere, because it's all going to be hitting your airways this evening. Let's click into some more of that great music.

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We are going to click into some young blood right now. He is

incredibly amazing, and he is releasing his new album. It's out now on vinyl and CD.

Young Blood right here on the Smith Groove Show with your boy DJ Static, loving that track. English, he's from England. Just everything he does turns to gold. He's got a lot of albums out now. I think this is like album number 5 or 6 or something. So do go grab yourself a copy of a Young Blood album. Well, we're going to now click into some Betty Ann Monga for you and some Madonna also from the new album Confessions 2.

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0: Yes, those two tracks were from Betty Ann Munger's album, out now on vinyl and CD. I've got to get that on vinyl as well, so I've got the CD, but that's incredible, that album. Can't wait to listen to some more of it. I haven't got around to listening to it properly, but the tracks I have heard, incredible. Well, we're going to click into Madonna and Confessions 2 with a track from this album.
1: Love is the strangest thing. 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

0: Madonna from her new album In Stores, now available as two different editions on CD and vinyl. I think there's several editions on vinyl, two on CD, one that has the front digipack cover and one with the jewel case without a cover, the pictures on the CD. Well, it's that time for me to say sayonara and sign off for another Rua Hours of Nonstop Waiata right here on the Smooth Groove Show with your boy DJ Static. And, of course, yes, the day we celebrated Bonnie Tyler. Rest in peace. Your music lives on through us, the fans, and the people who play it, like us here at our local radio station. Thank you very much for tuning in to this evening's show. And, of course, remember your body is your temple. No one gets the right to tell you what to put in your body. Please do your research. No one should be forcing any vaccines, medications on you at all. You resist.
1: Our temperature will drop to a chilly 3 overnight, fine tomorrow with some westerly winds with a high of 15, and looking forward to Saturday. Forecast is for it to be fine again with some northwesterly winds with an expected high of 16 degrees.
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5: The following program may contain mature subject matter. Listener discretion is advised.

was Ray Price with The Same Old Me. Next up, I've chosen a number from the one and only Reba McEntire. Have I Got a Deal for You is her ninth studio album, a continuation of the same style of music that made her previous album, My Kind of Country, a big seller. But unlike its predecessor, which had two number one Billboard country hits, the highest charting singles on this album were the number six song, Have I Got a Deal for You, and the number five, Only in My Mind. And I've chosen the lovely Only in My Mind, her first and only self-written single to date. It was released in September of 1985. Song's storyline explains a conversation between a woman and a man, and the woman's husband asking if she's ever cheated on him, and she answers, "Only in my mind." So here's the amazing voice of Reba McEntire with "Only in My Mind."

was Reba McEntire with Only In My Mind. Timeless is the eighth studio album from Martina McBride, released in October 2005. The album is McBride's first covers album, containing covers of classic country songs, made famous by artists such as Buck Owens, Eddie Arnold, Johnny Cash, Don Gibson and Loretta Lynn. The album debuted at number 3 on the Billboard 200 and number 1 on the Top Country Albums chart, with 185,000 copies sold in the first week. I've chosen a track from this album called Pick Me Up On Your Way Down, written by Harlan Howard and originally sung by Charlie Walker. Now, his version peaked at number 2 on the Billboard Weekly Country and Western charts way back in October of 1958, so it's nearly as old as I am. So here's Martina McBride's version of Pick Me Up On Your Way Down, which I have to say, I like better than the original.

was Martina McBride with Pick Me Up On Your Way Down. Ronnie Dunn is, of course, one half of the duo Brooks and Dunn, and they performed their final concert on September the 2nd, 2010, with a few reunions after, but hey. Ronnie Dunn is the self-titled debut solo studio

album by Ronnie, released on June the 7th, 2011. And the album was Dunn's first release of solo music in nearly 25 years. He released three singles in the 1980s before pairing up with Kix Brooks. The album's first single, Bleed Red, was released on January 31st, 2011 and became a top 10 hit on the Billboard Country Hot Songs chart. A second single, Cost of Living, was scheduled to be released to radio on June 27th, 2011, but the single entered the country charts 2 weeks before its release, debuting at number 56 and peaking at 19. I've chosen another track from this album titled How Far to Waco, not released as a single, but I really like it. However, I have to add, I love anything that Ronnie Dunn sings. So here's Ronnie Dunn with How Far to Waco.

was Ronnie Dunn with How Far to Waco. Bing Bang Boom is the fourth studio album from Highway 101, released in 1991. It was the band's first release following the departure of original lead singer Paulette Carlson, with Nicky Nelson taking over as lead vocals. The album's title track was its first single, reaching number 14 on the Hot Country Singles and Tracks charts, and after it came The Blame at number 31, Baby I'm Missing You at number 22, and Honky Tonk Baby at 54. I've chosen The Blame from this album, which I think is a beautiful but sad song. Not sure why it never got any higher than number 33, but none of the numbers released as singles reached

That was Highway 101 with The Blame. Three Chords and the Truth is the debut studio album by Sarah Evans, released in July of 1997. And the album's title comes from Harlan Howard, a country music songwriter to whom this quote is widely attributed. This album consists of mostly traditional country, and it was hailed by critics as one of the best albums of the year. I've chosen a track from this album titled Walk Out Backwards, written and originally recorded by singer-songwriter Bill Anderson. Now, his version spent a total of 14 weeks on the Billboard Hot Country and Western Sides chart before reaching number 9 in February of 1960. But strangely, it was never included on a proper album. I'm going to play you Sarah Evans' version of this song. It's one of three covers that she recorded on this album. So here is Sarah Evans with Walk Out Backwards.

Evans with Walk Out Backwards. I Miss You a Little is a beautiful song co-written and recorded by John Michael Montgomery. It was released in February of 97 as the third single from his album What I Do the Best. Peaked at number 6 in the United States and number 5 in Canada. And this is the only single to date that Montgomery has had a songwriting credit on. The song was written by Montgomery, Richard Fagan and Mike Anthony. I Miss You a Little is a ballad written in tribute to John Michael Montgomery's father, Harold, who died in 1994. Montgomery includes images and audio of his father in the song's music video. So here is John Michael Montgomery with I Missed You a Little.

That was John Michael Montgomery with I Miss You a Little. So having just played John Michael Montgomery, I'm going to follow up with his son, Walker Montgomery, and a very beautiful song titled I Don't Think I Will. Walker is one of the new generation of country singers. He's all of 23, who are following the traditional style of country music. And I, for one, absolutely love listening to this young man. His music has that real country sound to it. Beautiful ballads, wonderful love songs, and that definite neoclassic arrangement to them. So here is Walker Montgomery with I Don't Think I Will.

That was Walker Montgomery with I Don't Think I Will. Holly Dunn was an American country music singer and songwriter, and she released 10 albums and charted 19 singles plus two duets on the Hot Country Songs charts between 1985 and 1997. She retired from music in 2003 and sadly died of ovarian cancer in 2016. The Blue Rose of Texas is her fourth studio album, and I've chosen a song from this album titled There Goes My Heart Again, released in September 1989 as the second single from this album. Song reached number four on the Billboard Hot Country Singles and Tracks chart. Joe Diffie, who co-wrote the song with Lonnie Wilson and Wayne Perry, sings backup vocals on it. So here is Holly Dunn with There Goes My Heart Again.

Kelly Dunn with There Goes My Heart Again. Luke Combs is another of the younger generation of country singers that I enjoy listening to. Chosen a song called Love You Anyway, released on February the 10th, 2023, as the lead single from his fourth studio album, Getting Old. Love You Anyway reached number one on the Billboard Country Airplays chart, dated September 9th, 2023. Now, the same week, Coombs' own fast car

sat at number two, making it the first time in that chart's history that the top two positions were simultaneously occupied by a solo act, and only the second time that such a distinction has been accomplished by an act, any act overall. Additionally, it set a new record for the shortest time span between number one singles by a lead artist, with a 6-week span. So here's Luke Combs with Love You Anyway.

absolute Coombs with Love You Anyway. Jill King is an American country music artist, and she spent several years in Nashville, Tennessee, before being discovered at Tootsie's Orchid Lounge, a popular venue for singer-songwriters in Nashville. In 2003, she released her debut album, Jillbilly, on the independent Blue Diamond label. The album's first and third singles both entered the Billboard Hot Country Singles and Tracks charts. Several of her singles have also charted on the independent Music Row music charts as well. No number one hits, but I like her voice and her music, and I've chosen a song from her second album, Somebody New, released in June of 2008, titled Swinging Doors. King went on to found her own label, Found Her Records,

still king with Swinging Doors. The band Midland are high on my list of music to listen to these days. I really like their sound. Another relatively new group with the old country music sound. Long Neck Way to Go, released to country radio on April 22nd, 2022, is a song recorded by Midland featuring fellow neo-traditional country artist John Pardy. It's from their third studio album, The Last Resort, Greetings From. And it's also included in the track list of Pardy's fourth album, Mr. Saturday Night. It was written in 2020 over Zoom during the COVID-19 pandemic. Ben wrote the song with Ashley Gawley and Rhett Atkins. And the song was nominated for Musical Event of the Year and Video of the Year at the 56th Annual Country Music Awards. It's about using alcohol as a way to get over a breakup, with the narrator stating that despite the bar nearing closing time, he still has a long neck way to go before he's over his ex. So this is Midland with Long Neck Way to Go.

Midland with long neck way to go. Damn Straight is a song from Scotty McCreery, released on October 18th, 2021, as the second single from his fifth studio album, Same Truck. The song was written by Jim Collins and Trent Tomlinson, and if you listen carefully, you'll hear the titles of a number of George Strait songs woven into this song. McCreery told Everything Nash the story behind the song. "I was writing songs left and right, and we had songs put on there, but when I heard the song Damn Straight, I immediately raised my hand and said, me, me, me. It's such a cool song. It's so cleverly written, and obviously I'm a massive George Strait fan. It just sounded so much like me." Every country fan has a George Strait story, and everyone has a memory attached to their favourite songs. I hope you've enjoyed today's show, and I'll leave you with Scotty McCreery and Damn Straight.

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0: Across Hawke's Bay today, it'll be fine with some westerly winds, heading for a high of 15, dropping to a chilly 2 overnight. And looking ahead to tomorrow, fine with some northwesterly winds with an expected high of 16 degrees.
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I'm Big Daddy. I'll be here until 9 o'clock this morning, keeping you up to date with what's happening here at Radio Hawke's Bay. And as always, playing some of your favourite songs. Kicking our programs off this morning, by the way, just after the news bulletin with at 9.05, will be Community Roundup, where we've got some gardening tips and a tasty recipe from Megan Williams. We catch up with Karen from Hawke's Bay SPCA, who has got three more pets who are looking for their forever homes. Blue from Maldini Books reviews two new titles for you. Hastings Mayor Wendy Shonham is in for a chat, and we take a look at the week in politics with Labour and National Voices from the Beehive. If you're a fan of jazz, got you covered between 10 and midday. Easy Jazz with John Redmond. Life Rewritten 40 Plus at 12 o'clock. It's all about turning 40. Turning 40 isn't a slowdown, it's a shift into something new. The voice of Kayanga Pacifica Services on air at 1 o'clock with host Peter Whakaosi, who presents a program about creating safe and healthy family relationships. Let's get this show on the road. With a song from Jeannie C. Riley, Harper Valley PTA.

Yeah, big song for Jeannie C. Reilly back in 1968. It was a crossover hit that meant it went to number one on the country charts and number one on the old Billboard.

to Dream Academy and Life in a Northern Town. Before that, we had Smokey and Living Next Door to Alice, a song, like I say, all about unrequited love. You know, he was in love with that person, but he just didn't want to say to her, look, yeah, what about it? You know, can we get together? Here's George Thorogood.

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0: Kia ora, I'm David Brown Carr.
1: And I'm Sandra Brown Carr. And we'll be presenting a special report to mark the Race Unity Speech Awards. They're an annual national contest for senior high school students in years 11, 12, and 13.
0: This month, we'll be reporting on the regional Race Unity Speech Awards here in Hawke's Bay, which were held earlier this year, in which eight speakers from five different schools in Hastings and Napier presented their own personal views on the subject, Whakarongo Kia Marama. Listening to understand. So join us after the 2 p.m. news and weather on Mondays here on Radio Hawke's Bay.

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If you wish to make a formal complaint about something you've heard on Radio Hawke's Bay, then you must send your complaint in writing to the manager at Radio Hawke's Bay, 6 bar 302 Hastings Street North, Hastings, or email kelly@radiohawkesbay.org.nz. 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To find out more about this formal complaints process, go to their website, bsa.govt.nz.

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1: 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Central Hawke's Bay councillors have backed a single unitary council for the region, but only if communities still get their own local mayor or chair. Three of Hawke's Bay's four councillors met yesterday to respond to the government's May ultimatum, requiring an amalgamation plan by August. CHB favoured a two-tier model with both regional and local representation, while also agreeing a unitary authority could proceed even if one council opts out. Napier councillors supported continuing with the Head Start pathway, though Mayor Richard McGrath voted against the process. Hastings councillors unanimously backed unitary authority, calling the decision historic and emphasised communities would retain their identities. Cost modelling showed one unitary authority could reduce annual governance costs from $16.3 million to $4.4 million, though figures remain indicative. And Wairoa District Council will decide on July 21 with proposals due to the government by August 9. And the New Zealand Council of Trade Unions is backing the Greens' new automatic union membership bill, unveiled yesterday at ETU's 2026 biannual conference. The bill would make union membership the default for new employees, covered by collective agreements with the option to opt out. Acting NZCTU President Rachel McIntosh says the change is a practical, common sense step that removes barriers for workers and strengthens collective bargaining. She notes OECD data showing New Zealanders are earning 6.4% less in real terms than in 2021, and that stronger collective bargaining is needed to lift wages and productivity. Polling shows 65% of employees would stay union members if automatically enrolled. The NZCTU also welcomes Green Plan to take the policy into the 2026 election and urges all parties to support wider reforms, including restoring fair pay agreements and ending employee misclassification. And police in Hawke's Bay have arrested a 52-year-old man after around 200 litres of fuel were allegedly stolen from a rural Puketapu orchard early on Wednesday morning. Acting Detective Senior Sergeant Phil Sayers says the property owner spotted the offending on live CCTV, allowing police to identify a vehicle despite attempts to obscure its registration. Around 60 litres of stolen fuel were later recovered, and the man now faces charges including burglary, unlawfully possessing ammunition, and possession of cannabis. He appeared at Napier District Court yesterday. Police commend the victim and community members for swift assistance and urge anyone who sees suspicious activity to call 111 immediately or 105 for non-urgent reports. Anonymous information can also be given to Crime Stoppers on 0800 555 111. And New Zealand and Switzerland have agreed to set up a trade and investment dialogue, aiming to boost cooperation on trade, economic security, e-commerce, investment and sustainability. Trade Minister Todd McClay announced the move after meeting Swiss officials at the FIT partnership talks in Auckland. Two-way trade between the countries totaled $1.88 billion last year, and officials will hold their first meeting in September. And in sport, Auckland FC will open their A-League men's season at home on October 17, with a new head coach to be named shortly. The champions kick off at 5 p.m. against Melbourne City. Across Hawke's Bay today, it'll be fine with some westerly winds, heading for a high of 15, dropping to a chilly 2 overnight. And looking ahead to tomorrow, fine with some northwesterly winds with an expected high of 16 degrees.
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The Road to Romance. Why? Simple. Because it's Friday morning. And what happens on Friday morning? Oh, just after 10 a.m.? Well, of course, it's Easy Jazz with John Redman. And I am here live in Studio One. And I'm here until noon. And I've got some great Easy Jazz for you to listen to, my friends. Frank Sinatra always introduces this show. It's my signature tune, Nice and Easy. Yes, we try to be nice and easy. Now, you could be listening on your radio. 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And bang, there you go. There are people listening all over the world. Clever, eh? Okay. You know the format. The first track that I play is the last track from the previous week. And there wasn't a great deal of it, just a couple of bars. So let me reintroduce it. Al Martino, he was an American singer. He had great success as a singer in the period 1950s to the mid-1970s. He was described as one of the great Italian-American crooners. In 1952, he had a massive hit with a song called Here in My Heart. That was written by Pat Gennaro, Lou Levinson, and Bill Barelli. And that is the first tune you're going to hear today. Al Martino with Here in My Heart.

Yes, first tune of the week, the one from last week, the last one, Al Martino belting away with that tune written by three different people called Here in My Heart. 1952, that was a great hit. I can recall that tune, probably from 1952 too. Right, now let's get on to some New Zealand jazz artists and a track from the 1995 live recording made at the Pump House in Auckland by the George Chisholm Quintet, with George Chisholm on flugelhorn, Phil Broadhurst on piano, Dave Colvin on alto sax, Alberto Santarelli on bass, and Barry Young on the drums. Would you please listen and enjoy their treatment of a song written in 1937 by Hoagie Carmichael and Ned Washington. The tune, it's a great jazz standard. It's called The Nearness of You, the George Chisholm Quintet.

0: Yeah, nice appreciative crowd there at the Pump House in Auckland. And that was a live recording from 1995 with the George Chisholm Quintet. And the tune, of course, beautiful, beautiful jazz standard. You probably heard me singing a bit of it because I forgot to turn the mic off. The Nearness of You. Great stuff. In 1997, Fantasy Records released an album featuring Freddie Cole. Freddie, of course, was the singer, pianist, and composer, and the youngest brother of Nat King Cole. Now, Freddie's album that Fantasy Records released is called To the Ends of the Earth. And the track I've chosen for you to hear this morning is one written by Alex Kramer, Joan Whiting, and Mac David. It's called Candy. Now, we've got Cyrus Chestnut is on the piano, Joe Locus on vibes, Joe Ford, soprano sax, George Mraz is on bass, Steve Berrios is on drums. The singer, of course, is Mr. Freddie Cole. Candy.
1: Some say that love is as sweet as a rose. Others say it's honey from the bee. But I want you to sit right down

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She has taken my complete heart.

It's gonna be just dandy. The day that I take candy and make her

That's a great track from a very, very good album. Fantasy Records album released in 1997 featuring Freddie Cole, the younger brother of Nat King Cole. The album's called To the Ends of the Earth, and I chose for you to listen to Freddie and the group bringing us Candy. Really nice song, Candy. I must admit I sang along with it, but I had the microphone turned off this time. Wow. Anyway, you are listening to this program of Easy Jazz, coming to you live at a Studio One at Radio Hawke's Bay. Now, Blue Note Records recorded an album in 1964, but it wasn't released until 16 years later in 1980. Now, I've said to you before,

What happens with recording companies is they'll get groups to record, and at that particular time, they'll say, well, there's a lot of that around at the moment. We'll put it on the back burner. But for Blue Note to hold an album for 16 years before releasing it is something a little bit extraordinary. Anyway, they called the album Mr. Natural. And Mr. Natural was a tenor sax player called Stanley Turrentine. He had Lee Morgan on trumpet, McCoy Tyner on piano, Bob Cranshaw on bass, Elvin Jones on the drums, and Ray Barretto on the congas. And believe it or not, when it was first recorded in 1964, to listen, and I don't know who chose that they actually did this number, but remember, 1964, who was sort of top of the pops around the world? The Beatles. And this track that Mr. Natural Stanley Turrentine and his group are going to perform is one written by John Lennon and Paul McCartney. And for your listening pleasure, it's called Can't Buy Me Love, Stanley Turrentine.

Yeah, way to go. That was the tune Can't Buy Me Love, of course, written by John Lennon and Paul McCartney of the Beatles. And it just shows how, even back in 1964, that, you know, good jazz musicians can take a Beatles song and turn it into jazz. Easy jazz, of course. Yep. So Blue Note Records, as I say, recorded it in 1964, didn't release it for 16 years. And the man on the lead instrument was the tenor sax player Stanley Turrentine, Lee Morgan on trumpet, McCoy Tyner on piano, Bob Cranshaw bass, Elvin Jones drums, Ray Barreto was on the congas. Okay, now, what we're going to do is we're going to go to another track. And let me introduce this one. After Hours is a 1961 Roulette Records album by the American jazz singer Sarah Vaughan. This was her very first album where she sang just with a guitarist and a guy on double bass. The track I've picked for you to listen to is where Sarah sings Cole Porter's Every Time We Say Goodbye. So she's singing, Mondello is on the guitar, and George DeVivier is on the bass.

0: And here they are, just about to bring us Every Time We Say Goodbye. Sarah Vaughan is the songstress.
1: Every time we

Yeah, nice that was too, wasn't it? 1961, Sarah Vaughan, backed by Munda Lowe on the guitar, George DeVivier on the bass. It was a Roulette Records album called After Hours, and the tune, of course, was Cole Porter's Every Time We Say Goodbye. Now, a couple of weeks ago, I played you a track by a guy called Eddie Jefferson, where he sang using Vocalize. Remember, if a singer vocalizes, he or she is singing the written music for an instrument. Well, today I've got another track from Eddie Jefferson's 1977 album, which is called The Main Man. And the track I've selected is called Benny's From Heaven. Benny, not Penny, Benny's From Heaven. Now, that was written by Arthur Johnson and Johnny Burke. And you really must listen carefully to the lyrics to get the full picture on what Benny's From Heaven is all about. The backing is supplied by the Ricky Cole Quintet. Okay, so here's Eddie Jefferson, backed by the Ricky Cole Quintet, playing and singing a song called Benny's From Heaven. Listen to the lyrics. Very clever.

A long time ago, a second lieutenant named Spears returned to the States after staying overseas 3 years. His wife said, "Welcome home, dear. But since you've been gone, you see,

She took the baby in her arms and said, Benny is his name. He says, I've been gone away 3 years, darling, can't you please explain? So I won't be so dumb. Tell me, where did little

So, did you listen to the lyrics? Good, you did. They understand why Benny's From Heaven is one of those sort of comedic tunes that people do really like. Benny's From Heaven. Singer was Eddie Jefferson, recorded in 1977, a track from his album called The Main Man. You are still listening to this program of Easy Jazz with me, John Redmond. We're coming live at a Studio One at Radio Hawke's Bay. Radio Hawke's Bay, we're situated in the middle of the city of Hastings in the province of Hawke's Bay in New Zealand. Both Sides Now, do you remember that tune? Do, do, do, do, do, do, do. Remember that one? That was a 1969 song written by the Canadian singer-songwriter Joni Mitchell. In 2019, the American jazz singer Marie Schaeffer recorded it on her Marsh Music album called No Broken Hearts. She had Shane Sabala on guitar, Max Krause on bass, and James Yoshizawa on the drums. So sit back and please enjoy Marie Schaeffer with her arrangement of Joni Mitchell's lovely song From Both Sides Now.

Well, what do you think of that, eh? I think that's an excellent arrangement by Maria Schaefer of that original Joni Mitchell song, Both Sides Now. And she does it so well, backed by the musicians that she actually has. Shane Sabala on guitar, Max Krause on bass, and James Yoshizawa on the drums. She's definitely a lady, is Maria. She's definitely a lady on the up. That was recorded in 2019. So that's, what, 7 years ago now. But, yeah, she's certainly becoming very well known. Now, remember, I do not stop for news, sport and weather at 11 a.m. I play right through. So if you want to know what the news is or what the weather's like, you've got to wait until noon today. Oscar Peterson plays the George Gershwin songbook is a 1959 Verve Records album by someone who was probably the greatest jazz and swing pianist ever, that man called Oscar Peterson. And on that album, he played compositions that were written by George Gershwin. So I've got a track that I'm going to play for you. Oscar's on piano, Barney Kessel's on guitar, Ray Brown on bass, Ed Thigpen on the drums. And I bring you a tune they're going to play, which was written by George Gershwin, initially a song, of course, lyrics by his brother Ira Gershwin. And this song comes from the Gershwin's opera, the 1935 Porgy and Bess, where it's sung by a character called Sportin' Life, who's a drug dealer who expresses his doubt about several statements in the Bible. The song is called It Ain't Necessarily So. You might remember it being sung on recordings from Porgy and Bess. Great number, and here's a great recording by Oscar Peterson from 1959, and the tune is It Ain't Necessarily So.

Just listening to that old recording, 1959. That was recorded, and it's on a Verve Records album by Oscar Peterson. And the album's called Oscar Peterson Plays the George Gershwin Songbook, with Barney Kessel on guitar, Ray Brown bass, Ed Thigpen on the drums. They brought us Oscar's arrangement of It Ain't Necessarily So. Now I'm going to play another Oscar Peterson, just to show you that, you know, this man, obviously, if you ask any sort of real jazz aficionado who they think that the top jazz pianist was, they'll come out with a massive number of of people like Art Tatum, you know, people like that. But you've got to admit, Oscar Peterson was one of the greatest jazz pianists ever. Here he is again on piano. This is another recording from 1952, and it was recorded by Clef Records. Oscar on piano, Ray Brown on bass, and again, Barney Kessel on the guitar. And this is another Gershwin composition. It's not from the 59 Verve Records album of Oscar Peterson Plays George Gershwin. This is a 1952 Clef Records, where we've got Oscar Brown with another Gershwin composition and his arrangement. Oscar's arrangement. The tune is called Somebody Loves Me. It was written by George Gershwin, and the lyrics weren't by his brother Ira. They were by Ballard MacDonald and Buddy De Silva, and the tune was first published in 1924. So here's Oscar Peterson on piano, Ray Brown on bass, Barney Kessel on guitar from 1952. And they play for us, Somebody Loves Me.

That was the man, Oscar Peterson again, on piano from a 1952 Clef Records recording, Ray Brown on bass, Barney Kessel on guitar. The Gershwin composition they played was Somebody Loves Me. Music written by George Gershwin, but lyrics by Ballard MacDonald and Buddy De Silva. Song was written, as I said, in 1924. A long time ago that day. Okay, you might remember, that a song called Smile was based on the instrumental theme used in a soundtrack for Charlie Chaplin's 1936 movie Modern Times. Now, you may not remember the 1936 movie Modern Times, but I'm sure that some of you, if not all of you, have heard Smile. Now, it was a massive hit for Nat King Cole in 1954 when Nat recorded it for Capitol Records, and he was backed by the Nelson Riddle Orchestra. And if you've never heard it, then you can hear it now. Smile, and the singer is Nat King Cole.